The Symphony No. 102 by Haydn. That was Leonard Slatkin leading the Philharmonia Orchestra here on listener-supported Gap Radio Classical and Jazz on KXPR. I'm Victor Forman. 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First, you'll hear the fourth movement, Blue Air, and then the fifth movement, Brown Study.

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2: 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Well, here are the English Baroque soloists performing this Concerto No. 2 for two choirs of instruments by George Friedrich Handel.

The Concerto No. 2 for Two Choirs of Instruments by George Friedrich Handel, performed by the Period Instrument Ensemble, the English Baroque Soloists, led by John Elliott Gardiner, here on your afternoon classical from CAP Radio in Sacramento. I'm Victor Forman. I've got Mozart for piano and orchestra next. And for Classical Music Month, we're airing a best-of episode of Connections each weeknight at 6 p.m. through September, and so that's coming up in about 10 minutes. And tonight is the Guitar Concerto, with host Stephen Pythman looking into why the Guitar Concerto took until the mid-20th century to come into its own. And then at 7 o'clock, Gary Vercelli hosts an evening of excellence in jazz. 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Well, here's the English Chamber Orchestra with Mitsuko Uchida at the piano performing this Rondo for Piano and Orchestra by Mozart.

0: Mozart's Rondo for piano and orchestra, with Mitsuko Uchida at the piano, and Jeffrey Tate led the English Chamber Orchestra. I'm Victor Forman. An episode of Connections with Stephen Pythman, the Guitar Connection, is coming up at 6 o'clock. 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

The first golden era of the trumpet concerto was the 18th century. For the piano and the violin concerto, the 19th century. But it wasn't until halfway through the 20th century that the guitar concerto finally came into its own. In the next hour, we'll explore why the delay and how quickly composers made up for lost time.

The guitar as we know it today, a six-stringed instrument that can be strummed or plucked, made its debut in the mid-1700s, although earlier versions of the instrument have been traced back centuries earlier. By the late 18th century, the guitar's physical structure was strengthened, improving the sound and volume considerably so that it could be heard when paired with a small orchestra. Among the first composers to take advantage of this development was Ferdinando Carulli. Born in Naples but based in Paris, he is one of the most influential figures in the history of guitar music. His complete guitar method, first published in 1810, is still used by student guitarists today. In 1820, he published his guitar concerto in A major. As Vivaldi had done with his lute and mandolin concertos, Carulli opens with the full ensemble, then cuts back to a handful of instruments that play softly under the solos. In the concerto's opening movement, well over 2 minutes pass before the first solo, which also includes some lively interplay between guitar and orchestra before the entire ensemble returns for the finale.

Pepe Romero, guitar, with the Academy of St. Martin in the Fields, conducted by Neville Mariner, and an excerpt from the Guitar Concerto in E Minor by Ferdinando Carulli, written in Paris in 1810. Vienna was the home base for Italian-born composer Mauro Giuliani, whose three concertos are ranked among the most significant works of the classical guitar repertoire.

Guitarist Claudio Macari with the ensemble Ottocento and the second movement of the Concerto for Guitar and Strings No. 2 by Mauro Giuliani from 1812. The Italian-born composer moved to Vienna in 1806 when he was 25, returning to Italy in his early 40s. Francesco Molino, on the other hand, moved from Italy to Paris in 1818 at age 50. With the goal of making a living as a guitarist and teacher as well as a composer. Around 1832, he wrote his guitar concerto in E minor, which continues the basic back-and-forth interplay between soloist and orchestra established years before.

guitarist Pepe Romero with the Academy of St. Martin in the Fields, conducted by Neville Mariner, in an excerpt from the Guitar Concerto in E minor by Francesco Molino, written in Paris around 1832. And then the music stopped. It would be another 100 years before the Guitar Concerto would return, happily bigger than ever. But why the century-long gap? Well, it's true that general interest in the guitar was waning, particularly in middle-class homes where the piano had now become the instrument of choice. The main reason was that greater orchestral forces in large concert halls were becoming the norm, and there, even the improved, stronger guitar simply could not compete. And so, it was not until the third decade of the 20th century that the guitar finally stepped into that long-promised spotlight, thanks in great part to Spanish guitarist Andre Segovia, whose international popularity as a soloist, beginning in the late 1930s, built a new appreciation for the instrument. Segovia's technique was new at the time, frequently strumming the guitar strings with his fingernails, which produced a more robust sound than the traditional use of fingertips alone. Single-handedly, he helped to bring the guitar into the modern concert hall, where improved acoustics were also a big help. Segovia would soon leverage his fame to commission a string of new guitar concertos by contemporary composers from both Europe and the Americas. We'll hear several of those later in the program. But the first great guitar concerto of the 20th century, and still the best known, came about almost by accident, and without Segovia's help. In September 1938, before leaving for Paris, Spanish composer Joaquin Rodrigo dined with his friend, the classical guitarist Virginio Sainz de la Maza. "We ate well, and the wine was not bad at all," Rodrigo later explained. All of a sudden, Virginio said, "Listen, you have to come back from Paris with a concerto for guitar and orchestra." And then, to go straight to my heart, he added, "It's the dream of my life, and this is your calling, as if you were the chosen one." Rodrigo quickly swallowed 2 more glasses of wine and sealed the deal. The result was the Concierto de Aranjuez, inspired by the gardens at the Royal Palace at Aranjuez, established in the 6th century and rebuilt in the middle of the 18th century. Near Madrid, it was where Rodrigo and his wife had spent their honeymoon in 1933. In a major break from tradition, Rodrigo opens the concerto with the guitar alone. When the orchestra joins in, it does so very lightly, only later going full force with the guitar providing a subtle accompaniment.

The second of the Aranjuez Concerto's three movements is the work's emotional core. It's marked by a slower pace and its famous haunting melody, introduced by the English horn with a soft accompaniment by the guitar and strings. The guitar then steps forward, creating bits of tension which periodically relax into a repeat of the main melody. Things then resolve as the orchestra quiets and the guitar brings to a close perhaps the most famous music of its kind ever written.

0: Guitarist John Williams with members of the Philadelphia Orchestra, conducted by Eugene Normandy, and excerpts from Joaquin Rodrigo's Concierto de Aranjuez from 1939, first performed in 1940 by the composer's friend, Regino Sainz de la Maza. Rodrigo's concerto reawakened interest in works for guitar and orchestra, and others would soon follow, many through commissions from guitarist Andres Segovia. In a moment, concertos by Manuel Ponce, Mario Castelnuovo Tedesco, Alan Hovhaness, and yet another iconic work by Joaquin Rodrigo. I'm Stephen Pythman. 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
2: 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Gary Vercelli has an evening of excellence in jazz coming up at 7, and right now, more Connections.
0: I'm Stephen Pythman, and this is Connections, today exploring the birth and rebirth of the guitar concerto. 1939 marked not only the debut of Joaquin Rodrigo's Aranjuez Concerto, but also the Concerto No. 1 by Italian composer Mario Castelnuovo Tedesco, written for guitarist Andres Segovia. Like Rodrigo, Castelnuovo Tedesco did not play the guitar himself, but understood the instrument well, especially how to balance the orchestral writing against the quiet beauty of the guitar's tones, explaining that he wanted more the appearance and the color of the orchestra than its weight. The concerto's opening movement is

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Pepe Romero with the Academy of St. Martin in the Fields, led by Neville Mariner in the opening movement of the Guitar Concerto No. 1 by Mario Castelnuovo Tedesco, written at the request of Andres Segovia in 1939. Segovia also commissioned the Concierto del Sur, Concerto of the South, by Mexican composer Manuel Ponce, premiering it in 1941. The final movement begins with the guitar strummed in Spanish style, capturing the mood of the dances of the great city of Seville in the southern Andalusian region where Segovia was born. Here is Segovia himself as soloist in the work's final movement.

guitarist Andres Segovia with the Symphony of the Air, conducted by Enrique Horda in a 1950 recording of the second movement of the Concierto del Sur, Concerto of the South, by Manuel Ponce, evoking the music of Segovia's birthplace in southern Spain. Segovia, who died in 1987 at the age of 94, had helped to bring about the rebirth of the guitar as a concert instrument after more than a century of neglect. His achievements would challenge and inspire others to follow his example. 3 years after Segovia's death, guitarist Narciso Yepes commissioned the second guitar concerto of American composer Alan Hovhaness, which premiered in 1990. Its second movement blends striking 18th-century-style passages for the strings with rapidly changing rhythmic patterns on the guitar. The soloist is Javier Calderon.

Soloist Javier Calderon with the Royal Scottish National Orchestra, led by Stuart Robertson, in an excerpt from the Guitar Concerto No. 2 by Alan Hovhaness, first performed in 1990. The Guitar Concerto as a musical form had come into its own in 1939 with the wildly popular Concierto de Aranjuez, written by Joaquin Rodrigo. 2 decades later, Rodrigo followed up with what is arguably the second most popular work for guitar and orchestra, the Fantasia par un gente hombre. In English, Fantasia for a Gentleman, generally assumed to mean legendary guitarist Andres Segovia, who premiered the work in San Francisco in 1958. The work's 4 movements are based on short dances for solo guitar by 17th century Spanish composer Gaspar Sanz, transformed by Rodrigo's own brand of 20th century lyricism.

Miloš Kardoglić with the London Philharmonic Orchestra, conducted by Yannick Nezet-Séguin, in the opening movement of the Fantasia par un Gentilhomme, the Fantasia for a Gentleman, by Joaquin Rodrigo, written for guitarist Andre Segovia, who first performed it in 1958. The modern popularity of the guitar concerto is heavily indebted to Segovia, who commissioned some of the 20th century's best-known and best-loved works for guitar and orchestra. British guitarist Julian Bream explained Segovia's influence. "He was very much a pioneer," Bream said, "and what he wanted was a very listenable repertory, modeled in the style of the late Romantic composers. That helped bring the guitar into the concert hall. And for that, we should be grateful."

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0: Welcome into Excellence in Jazz. I'm Gary Vercelli with Paul Conley. It's a very important night here at CAP Radio. We're in the midst of our fall fun drive, and we opened up with Ben Galice, a beautiful tune called Fantasia Brasileira. Before that, Tommy Flanagan recorded live in Tokyo, Billy Strayhorn's composition, Something to Live For. Well, we've got a lot to live for, and that's great jazz by jazz greats. You hear it every weeknight here, beginning at 7 p.m. right up to midnight. 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
1: Lots of great reasons. 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
0: 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That's September 30th. Tickets and information at mondaviarts.org. Maybe we'll see you out at the Mondavi Center and you can come up and say, hey, I'm a member of CAP Radio. I joined during the fall fun drive. We certainly hope that's the case. Hope you're having a great evening. We've got a lot of great music to cover, including this new release from Jim Rotundi and Dina DeRose, the old standard, The More I See You. Please enjoy.

0: You just heard from young pianist Charles Chen. The Long Way Home is his new album, and we heard Laverne Walk. Before that, Viewpoint was the tune from Matt Cain's group and Matt's album, The Other Side of the Story. Hope you're having a great Monday night. I'm Gary Vercelli. I'll be keeping you company right up till midnight with Excellence in Jazz, and I got my pal Paul Conley in tonight. It's a real important week for us, right, Paul?
1: Oh, it's huge. It's also a time to sort of take stock in this service that you and I love so much. We've been here for so many years, and our listeners feel the same way about this music. I have to comment on the Matt Cain piece. Every time you play a piece by Matt Cain, I always think about the Giants, their former ace, right? And I think about the fact that you and I are both big Giants fans, and then I translate that to jazz fans. You know, it's kind of the same thing. You have a sports team that you love. Maybe you buy a ticket or two. You subscribe to catch the games all the time. Much like your favorite music, right? 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And it's a great time for you to start that monthly gift of whatever amount. 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
0: 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Got some Dave Brubeck, some classic Dave Brubeck up next. Paul, you're kind of a Brubeck-ophile. Yeah. You've done many interviews with him, with his offspring, his talented offspring, and his sons were recently in Stockton, right?
1: Chris, who's become a renowned composer and has collaborated with the Stockton Symphony on a number of projects. This most recent one called Rhythms of the Range. He wrote in honor of his dad's experience growing up in Ione on a cattle ranch, a 45,000-acre cattle ranch that his dad was the manager of. So, Chris was here in town recently.
0: And you'll enjoy the centerpiece of this set from vocalist Janice Siegel. She does Dave's Unsquare Dance. And that's
1: the clapping, and this is famous for the clapping, yeah.
0: That's coming up. But first, from the legendary album Time Out, here's Everybody's Jumping. So you jump to the phone, give us a call, 800-800-5867 or capradio.org.

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0: Not just jazz. Excellence in Jazz, a classic from Dave Brubeck, Paul Desmond's composition, Take 5 from the classic album Time Out. From that same album, we heard Everybody's Jumpin', composed by Dave. And then the centerpiece came from Janis Siegel's new album, The Art of Vocalese. It was Dave Brubeck's Unsquare Dance. Hope you're enjoying the music and the company as much as we are. I'm Gary Vercelli with Paul Conley. And we get support from the Center for the Arts in Grass Valley, presenting jazz fusion guitarist Al Di Meola on September 25th. The performance begins at 8 p.m. and features acoustic music with multimedia visuals. More information at thecenterforthearts.org. Got some more classics coming up, a new album from Audrey Ochoa, a great young trombonist, and a vocal from Catherine Russell. But first, we need to hear from you at capradio.org. This is our fall fun drive. 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
1: It's the fall fun drive, and it has a subtitle as well, the Cap Radio Sustainer Challenge. 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
0: You know, we recently surveyed some of our members and asked them the question, the open-ended question, having Cap Radio in my life is like. Here's some of the answers we got. Meeting a good friend regularly, having my favorite friend at home with me, having a trusted partner to listen to wonderful music, and having an interesting friend. So will you be our friend? I'd love to have you in the family here at Cap Radio.
1: Gary's channeling Fred Rogers. Won't
0: I
1: you be
0: my to wear
1: my
0: little blue sweater.
1: Sweater. No, but what a great analogy. I like that because, and those comments were so, I can relate to those as a listener. I remember coming to this service, you know, getting home from college, hearing Gary and just saying, hey, that's my buddy on the air. And lo and behold, I started working for him after that. But you have your own experience, why you listen, the companionship that you get from the service. Maybe it's classical in the morning, kind of get you up and ready for the day. And then you are ready to retire at night and you've got jazz to keep you company. Whatever it is you use the service for, know that without your support, it wouldn't be here. CapRadio.org.
0: And we've got some innovative plans for the future. Beginning October 1st, we have a program called Dinner Classics with Victor Forman that will air each weeknight at 6 p.m., some really mellow classical music that you can use when you're preparing dinner. And then we'll have Excellence in Jazz. It's going to be a great gateway to Excellence in Jazz. Right now, we're going to move forward as you move toward making that contribution at capradio.org. Here's Cat Russell with I Wonder.

0: Miki Yamanaka at the piano, and Dancing Cats was a tune from her brand new album, Breathe. Before that, another young artist, Audrey Ochoa, and her album, The Sorceress, and we heard Button People.
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0: I'm Gary Vercelli with Paul Connolly. Hope you're having a great night. We've got Bill Evans, Billie Holiday, Sacramento's own Jim Martinez coming up in our next hour. Hope you'll stay with us for some more great jazz by jazz greats here on CAP Radio.
2: 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Mallory lives there and said, thank you for all you do for our communities. Also heard from Krista in in Sacramento. And then from Davis, here's one from Lowell, who's a hybrid listener. Lowell likes Morning Edition, All Things Considered, but also Sunday Baroque. 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

0: the beautiful touch of Bill Evans at the piano, Isn't It Romantic? And before that, I Cover the Waterfront came from the late, great Billie Holiday. Hope you're enjoying the music tonight here on CAP Radio. This is our fall fun drive. 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
0: 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Joe Gilman doing such a great job there, retiring from teaching mostly. I think he still does some adjunct teaching here at Sac State, but retired from American River College, but he's as busy as
5: busier
0: ever.
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0: Booking a great jazz club, Twin Lotus Thai, and we look for you there several times with some really great music. 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
0: In our next set, we'll hear a new release from young pianist Joey Alexander, but we're going to kick things off with Sacramento's own Jim Martinez.

0: a beautiful rendition of the old standard Stella by Starlight, reinvented by pianist Joey Alexander. His latest album is called Celestial Keeper. And before that, Alan Harris, vocalist, a beautiful tune called I'm Hooked on You. If you're hooked on jazz, you'll love Cap Radio's Excellence in Jazz. 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
1: 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Jacob Manrix, who curates some great jazz over at the Sophia that Gary just spoke of, he's been on Insight numerous times. We've had him on KXPR as well. And then Joey Alexander, who we just heard a little while ago, we had the chance to meet him when he was out here the first time at age 13. We did a piece on him for the news, which also ran on the station. And then how many years later, when he was 16, so that's 3 years later, he returned to the Mondavi Center, and we did a follow-up story on him there. 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
0: 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On we go with more great jazz by jazz greats. This is a Miles Davis composition for, done up by young vocalist Michael Mayo. Of the one.

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0: That's a Cap Radio Jazz classic, Herbie Hancock's Dolphin Dance from the Blue Note album Maiden Voyage. Before that, two versions of Miles Davis's Four, one from Stan Getz, the other from vocalist Michael Mayall. And this is Cap Radio, 88.9 Sacramento and 91.7 Groveland, Sonora. 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
1: 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As a working woman, a mom, and a wife, it was my only personal time in the morning getting ready for the day. Now, 30 years later, I still listen to classical music, and I also discovered jazz, but with a cocktail beginning at 7 o'clock to greet the evening. 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
0: And just in case you weren't listening earlier, everybody who contributes tonight will be entered into two drawings for a $500 gift card to Trader Joe's. 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I drive by Trader Joe's and the parking lot is jammed up. People, you'd think they're giving away food. Well, they are if you win the gift card.
2: If you win the gift card, yeah.
0: All right. We're going to get on with more great jazz by jazz greats and another classic. This is one of the best-selling jazz albums of all time, Kind of Blue, from Miles Stewie Davis, and this is All Blues.

0: The great Miles Davis with All Blues from the classic album Kind of Blue. Hope you're having a great night enjoying Excellence in Jazz here on CAP Radio.
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0: brand new album from Mike Clark featuring Patrice Rushen on piano, Sonny Rollins' composition, East Broadway Rundown. And before that, Oleo from Sonny Rollins featuring Miles Davis. The definitive Sonny Rollins is the album. And this is Excellence in Jazz on Cap Radio. 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
1: Yeah, we're calling it the Cap Radio Sustainer Challenge. And one of the thank you gifts that you can select when you start a monthly gift is having that first month's contribution go toward our paid student internship fund. And that's a very exciting recent development here that we've established. Last fund drive, we devoted a good chunk of a day talking about it. We just sort of are mentioning it during this fund drive, but it's a great opportunity to help fund the next generation of public media professionals. And we have some great examples of former interns who are now on our staff here, including Jacob Rodriguez, whose voice you've heard on both classical and jazz. He was a music intern. Now he's a music host and producer. So it really is a pathway to a career that you're supporting. What will happen is your first month's contribution will go toward that fund, and then each monthly gift after that will go into our general budget. So it's not the whole contribution, but the first monthly gift of whatever amount you want to give.
2: Did you know that many jazz musicians are actually classical music buffs? Gary Vercelli has unearthed a wealth of refreshing music that straddles the fence between these two worlds, including classical music performed by jazz artists and jazz-inspired compositions that defy categorization. 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
0: That's right. That's tomorrow night at 7. We'll have the classical side of jazz, or the jazz side of classics.
1: I wonder if our former colleague Gary Chu might be listening.
0: Oh, yeah.
1: He was a big fan of that third stream.
0: Music, indeed. And we got some Paul Desmond coming up here. You know, he was known as the Stork because he used to stand on one leg and lean against the piano a lot. And sometimes he didn't show up, and Dave Brubeck would make some of his most intense concerts when Paul didn't show up. Dave kind of took it out on the keyboard and made some great records that way. But Paul made some mellow Brazilian-style recordings, and we're going to hear one right now. From The Hot Afternoon is the album. This is a classic, October. Enjoy.

0: That's what we mean when we say excellence in jazz. Amina Figueroa at the piano, a great composer too. We heard Another Side of the Ocean from her album 12. Drummer Steve Johns just before that with River's Edge. And we heard from young vocalist from Brazil, Yamil, and her new album called Pursuit of a Pulse. At the top of the set, Paul Desmond and a classic from the album From the Hot Afternoon. I'm Gary Vercelli with Paul Conley. We're here till midnight with Excellence in Jazz, and this is your chance to be there for us with a contribution at capradio.org during our fall fun drive.
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0: Brazilian pianist and vocalist Iliana Ilias is featured next from her latest album recorded live in San Francisco at SF Jazz. This is Joe Beams, A Felicidade.

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0: Brand new music here on Cap Radio's Excellence in Jazz from pianist Mike Catalano. That's called Bossa Avenue. And before that, Ileana Ilias recorded live in San Francisco at SF Jazz. And this is Excellence in Jazz on Cap Radio, classical and jazz. 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
1: 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Where else would you hear this brand new music but on KXPR? When artists come out with new releases, where else could you hear it? This is the only place. And not only that, but Gary is an expert in curation. He's been doing this for a while. He reviews these new releases. We used to joke about some stations. They would audition on the air, right? The music director would get a new CD, and then his first listen was your first listen. You know, he didn't preview it. He didn't evaluate it, right?
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0: That's a great Vince Mendoza composition called Sprite, played by Peter Erskine from his album Dr. And this is Excellence in Jazz here from Cap Radio, Classical and Jazz.
1: I love classical music. I don't know if it's something that I tell a lot of people about. 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I'm Monica. 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
0: Don't forget, everyone who becomes a member tonight will be entered into two drawings for a $500 gift card to Trader Joe's. Here's a Cedar Walton composition, Martha's Prize, played by Mark Sherman.

0: The very exciting Christian McBride and his big band with Opus 49. The album's called Without Further Ado. Christian is a busy man as a broadcaster, and he's also leads so many different groups, small groups, big bands, etc., featured vocalist. He's really, really in the know and a great interviewer.
1: And just a quick aside, Gary, a lot of folks don't know that he was the first artistic director of the Brubeck Institute in Stockton, which is no longer there after 20 years, but he was the first.
0: Yeah, yep. He gets around for sure. This is Excellence in Jazz on CAP Radio, classical and jazz, honoring the past and embracing the future with handpicked music. Hope you're enjoying the music tonight. 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Coming up, we got some blues from Faye Carroll, and we'll also hear a classic from Sam Cooke in our next set. 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
0: And he's a great young man, too.
1: Yeah.
0: He's really got an excellent attitude. Enjoy working with him every day. On we go. Here's Sam Cooke with Fool's Paradise. This is from the Rare album Nightbeat, the late, great Sam Cooke.

0: There's a classic from pianist Ray Bryant. It's called Golden Earrings. Before that, some blues from Faye Carroll featuring the great Taj Mahal, who's still doing it.
1: Wow.
0: We heard Let the Good Times Roll from the new album Faye Sings the Blues. And this is Excellence in Jazz on CAP Radio. I'm Gary Vercelli with Paul Conley. 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
1: You know, jazz encourages and rewards originality, personality, expressiveness. These are some of the rudiments, if you will, of jazz. It was invented more than a century ago, but it's never stopped evolving, continues to evolve. We marvel, Gary and I, at the younger players these days and kind of what they're doing. And sometimes it's kind of hard to keep up with. I remember when math jazz sort of became a thing, and the odd time signatures and the speed. I'm still trying to catch up to that, but it's just evidence that the music is always evolving and growing. So long as people are involved with it, and so long as people invest in it. And that's what we're asking you to do right now. 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Please do it now.
2: 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And I thought to myself, yeah, right. And I gave, and they were exactly right. It was such a great feeling to support, not just for me, but for the community, this kind of music. It was exciting, and it still is to this day. I'm Mike from Roseville. 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
0: Thank you, Mike. Maybe we'll get a testimonial from you one day when you become a member of CAP Radio and join Mike and the rest of our family here at Capital Public Radio. You know, we did ask, we did a survey of many of our members and ask them the open-ended question, having CAP Radio in my life is like, and some interesting responses. Being able to listen to heaven, breathing, CAP Radio is a necessity in my life and keeps me joyful. Someone else said a warm balm in a cold environment, and someone else said a privilege and a necessity. 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
1: 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You don't have to give to get in on the drawing, but we know you want to, because when you win, you're going to look back and say, wow, I joined in September.
0: Indeed. And here's a CAP Radio jazz classic. This is from Gene Ammons. It's called Caperange.

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0: Dr. Lonnie Smith, Why Can't We Live Together? Good question. That's from Lonnie's album, Breathe. And we're offering Excellence in Jazz here tonight, right up till midnight during our fall fun drive. I'm Gary Vercelli with Paul Connolly. 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A court-appointed special advocate, or CASA, supports a child's interest in the courtroom and beyond. CaliforniaCASA.org.
1: 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And I'm not talking about Terry Gross here. 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I was talking to a friend the other day, lives in the Bay Area. 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
0: You know, Paul, you went to UCLA and got involved with the jazz station. I worked at KBCA down there. And we both knew Leonard Feather because he was such a great journalist and a music educator. And his daughter, Lorraine Feather, is up next here with some very witty lyrics called We Appreciate Your Patience.
1: I love her.
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0: A brand new recording from Enoch Smith Jr. is called The Call of Solitude. And before that, Dan Siegel with his brand new album, Resolution. We heard the title composition.
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2: Hi, I'm Nia, and I'm not really a cat person, but my husband is. He recently went on a work trip for 2 weeks in Washington, D.C., which left me alone with our two cats. The whole time, they were just absolute banshees, screaming, meowing, inconsolable. I call him and I ask him, what do I do? How can I get them to stop? And he just says so nonchalantly, have you tried turning on the classical station? Sure enough, I turn on Cap Radio, put on some classical music, and they're good to go.
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0: We've got classical music coming up in just 1 hour at midnight. Coming up next, here is guitarist Russell Malone with There Will Be Another Springtime.

0: That's one of the Bay Area's best pianists, Ann Sajdera, and Stella by Starlight from her latest album, simply titled It's Here. And this is CAP Radio, 88.9 Sacramento, 91.7 Groveland, Sonora. 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
1: 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All the personalities, all the hosts. One of the things I really enjoy about them is when they tell us something about either the recording or the piece. Although I like to think of myself as knowing something about music, they're almost always telling me things I don't know. 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
0: Thank you, Gary. Let's hear from some more folks in Davis. A lot of people enjoy the music there. Also, Grass Valley and all the surrounding communities. Maybe you live in Roseville and notice that we're coming in a lot more clear than we did before we installed our new transmitter. This is Excellence in Jazz on CAP Radio, and this is a new release from Denise Donatelli.

0: Not Just Jazz, Excellence in Jazz, and a classic composed by Ben Tucker. That's Dexter Gordon with Devilette from the Blue Note album Clubhouse. Before that, Cole Porter's Everything I Love, done up by Greg Burrows from Greg's album Tell Your Story. 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
1: 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I'm really a big fan of Victor's, Jennifer's, Andy's, the entire staff. 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
0: 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Become a member and support jazz on the air. On we go with another new recording from Stefan Harris. Here's his modern take on King Oliver's West End Blues.

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0: That's Michael Deese with The Takeover. And before that, Those That Wait from Anthony E. Nelson Jr. And at the top of the set, a modern reading of an old standard West End blues written by King Oliver and delivered here by Stefan Harris. 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
1: Earlier this month marked the anniversary of the birth of American composer Amy Beach. She was born September 5th, 1867, 159 years ago. Born in New Hampshire, Amy Beach was a child prodigy. Right away, she was singing and had perfect pitch. By the time she was three, she could read music, and a year after that, she could write music. During a time when odds were stacked against female composers, Amy Beach wrote over 300 pieces of music. And by the time she died, she was considered a member of the Boston Six, a nickname given to an important group of American composers from that era. Coming up, we'll hear one of those piano pieces that she wrote in about 20 minutes.

Morton Laridson was famous when he was a teacher for doing something at the start of every class. He would read a poem before class started. He had a deep love of poetry, and it's poetry that has inspired most of his music, including this, Songs of the Roses.

Songs of the Roses by Morten Lauridsen. Stephen Layton conducted Polyphony on Music Through the Night. 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

American composer Amy Beach wrote hundreds of pieces of music during her lifetime. This is one of them called Under the Stars. It's performed by Joanne Polk.

Pianist Joanne Polk has dedicated most of her career to recording music by female composers. And we just heard a track from Amy Beach, Under the Stars, on Music Through the Night. 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This is the only violin concerto written by Antonín Dvořák. It's performed here by violinist Sarah Chang and the London Symphony Orchestra.

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Antonín Dvořák wrote his only violin concerto, hoping that the famous violinist Josef Joachim would perform it. Joachim ultimately decided it wasn't for him. But Sarah Chang loves it. That was violinist Sarah Chang in the London Symphony Orchestra, conducted by Colin Davis on Music Through the Night.

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There's plane, there's train, there's automobile. Have you ever traveled with these modes of transportation? There's nothing like a good American road trip. But what about a great American river ride? Take the road, or river, rather, less traveled tonight. Along the way, you'll see beautiful bluffs, you'll experience raging waters, and untouched landscapes. As we travel down the mighty Mississippi. Stick around to go on that journey in about 5 minutes.

We're building up to that river ride. This piece of music is called Fluid, so a bit of a water theme. It's by Sean Hickey, performed by Laura Downs.

Laura Downs with music by Sean Hickey called Fluid on Music Through the Night. This next piece of music takes us on a real adventure. The music follows the course of the mighty Mississippi River. The river starts as a trickle in northern Minnesota, and the music starts off really soft. As the river travels from Minnesota to Missouri, that's the upper Mississippi, flowing past steep limestone bluffs. This is the part of the river that inspired Native Americans to name it Father of Waters. When the Mississippi meets the Ohio River in the southernmost part of Illinois, the Mississippi comes into its full grandeur, and so does this suite. She swells to more than twice the size we've seen so far and becomes this very brown, laissez-faire river that quietly descends towards the Gulf of Mexico. It's a 2,340-mile journey, and Florence Price takes you on that journey one note at a time with her Mississippi River Suite.

it can take 2 to 3 months, depending on weather, to make your way all the way down the Mississippi River from northern Minnesota to the Gulf of Mexico. With that half an hour performance, we got to travel down the entire Mississippi River, Florence Price's Mississippi River Suite. The Women's Philharmonic was our tour guide with conductor Oppo Su. We're going to stick with the nature theme with a couple pieces of music inspired by birds coming up in just a minute.

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The Nightingale by Alexander Aliabiev. That was harpist Sasha Boldachev on Music Through the Night. We're going to keep bird watching with a performance by the Emerson String Quartet, Haydn's String Quartet No. 53, called The Lark.

0: Some say that's the perfect example of what a string quartet should sound like. Haydn's String Quartet No. 53, called The Lark, performed by the Emerson String Quartet on Music Through the Night.
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Sometimes when you eat a new dish, you might not be able to put your finger on what flavor you're tasting. What is that secret ingredient? There's an entire episode of Friends about this, where they try and figure out the secret ingredient in chocolate chip cookies. When you hear this music, you might not think right away that it has a distinct flavor. But eventually, you'll get there and you'll figure out the secret ingredient. Keep listening and we'll get a taste of this in the next hour. Here's guitarist Berta Rojas playing Waltz No. 3 by Agustin Barrios.

Waltz No. 3 by Agustin Barrios, performed by Berta Rojas. There are a lot more performances where that came from on our custom guitar stream. Listen to the guitar stream anytime you're in the mood for music like that. It's on the Your Classical app or yourclassical.org. Hey there, I'm Jalene Kahn, and it's great to have you here. I hope you're doing well and enjoying the music. Coming up, we're going to have a bit of a Scottish theme. First, we'll head to a cave off the coast of Scotland that inspired a piece of music by Felix Mendelssohn. That's in about 15 minutes. Here's pianist Lisa Smirnova playing Handel's Keyboard Suite No. 4.

Keyboard Suite No. 4 by George Friedrich Handel, performed by Lisa Smirnova on Music Through the Night. You remember when you go to a concert and it sounds bad. I still have a memory from many years ago, over a decade probably, of being at a standing room only show and not being able to hear a thing. Everything was completely muffled because I was on the side of the speaker. And I haven't bought a concert ticket to go back to that venue since. Well, next we're going to travel to a memorable venue, but it's not because it has bad acoustics. It's because it's absolutely brilliant, beautiful, unlike anywhere else in the world. This music is inspired by a cave off the coast of Scotland. It's called Hebrides Overture, or Fingal's Cave, by Felix Mendelssohn.

As you listened to that, maybe you imagined that the waves swelling and breaking inside the cave, that was the orchestra, and the walls of the cave was the venue. Hebrides Overture, or Fingal's Cave, by Felix Mendelssohn. Music inspired by a cave off the coast of Scotland. That was the Cleveland Orchestra with conductor George Sell. More of Scotland is coming up with a Scottish composer named Hamish McCun. That's in about 15 minutes.

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concert piece by Gustav Heinze. James Judd conducted the English Chamber Orchestra and clarinetist Thea King.

At first listen, this piece of music might not strike you as something that is Scottish, but eventually it'll get there. It's a piece that paints a picture of the sprawling Scottish landscape, Land of the Mountain and the Flood by Hamish McCune.

whole lot of Scotland with that performance. The Scottish National Orchestra and conductor Alexander Gibson with Land of the Mountain and the Flood by Scottish composer Hamish McCune.

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This time of the week can be tough. It's only Tuesday. And if you have a Monday through Friday schedule, you can no longer really ride the high of the weekend like you can on Monday. You're pretty far away from Friday, so Tuesday can be kind of a slog. But it doesn't have to be. You can have excitement and joy on a Tuesday. And you're going to get that with this performance that transports you to a bustling cafe where you can enjoy a little lunch or a cup of coffee with friends. Stick around for this escape, coming up in about a half an hour. Here's a performance from the Danubius Quartet playing the third movement from String Quartet No. 1 by Heitor Villa-Lobos.

The Danubius Quartet, playing music by Heitor Villa-Lobos, the third movement from his String Quartet No. 1. English composer Ralph Vaughan Williams once said, "The art of music is above all arts in the expression of the soul of the nation." And his music was the soul of England. In this piece of music, he captures the very essence of England. And it doesn't take all that long to do it. This piece is just a couple minutes long.

music that captures England in just a few short minutes. And who can do it better than Ray Fun Williams? Fantasia on Green Sleeves, performed by the Boston Pops Orchestra with conductor John Williams. Next, we'll hear music from another English composer. Samuel Wesley is someone who helped to introduce the music of Bach to England. Here's Wesley's Symphony No. 4.

Symphony No. 4 by English composer Samuel Wesley. Matthias Baumert conducted the London Mozart Players. Spend a little time in Paris with a couple pieces of music coming up next.

Pianist Gwyn Wynn with the Pas de Deux from Parisiana by French composer Germain Taillefer. We're going to stay in Paris right where we are, enjoying time at a bustling cafe with this next performance. You can stay cozy inside the cafe if you'd like. Maybe you're huddled up in a corner booth with a good cup of coffee. Otherwise, we can go out on the patio, which is a little more lively. There's people walking by, they're laughing, they're talking. I wonder where they're heading. This piece of music puts you smack dab in the middle of Paris by Jacques Offenbach.

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Eventually, you do have to leave your favorite cafe, and that's what happens when the music ends. Gaîté Parisienne, a piece that takes you inside of a bustling Paris cafe. It's by Jacques Offenbach. We heard the Boston Symphony Orchestra, conducted by Seiji Ozawa. We've gotten to do a lot of traveling with the music this past hour. From Paris, we'll head to Finland, with music by Sibelius coming up in just a minute.

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Finlandia by Jean Sibelius had to go by a couple different names when it was first written in order to avoid censorship, which is exactly what Sibelius was protesting when he wrote it. That was the Lahti Symphony Orchestra with conductor Osmo Vanska. I'm Jalene Kahn. Thanks for listening with me. I hope you have a great Tuesday.

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In 1833, a new French translation of the Vita di Benvenuto Cellini emerged. It's based on the uninhibited, sometimes larger-than-life, tale of the 16th-century Florentine goldsmith and sculptor. When Hector Berlioz read it in 1833, he truly connected with its vitality and its passion. He also, in his own words, had the misfortune to believe it would make an interesting and dramatic subject for an opera. More on that and the overture from the work, Benvenuto Cellini, coming up.

This is the Composer's Datebook for September 15th. I'm John Burge. Today's date in 1912 marked the birthday of the Cuban composer, choral director, and educator Gisela Hernandez. She began her musical studies at the Santa Cecilia School in her hometown of Cardenas, and in 1924 moved to Havana, where she finished her studies 4 years later at the National Conservatory. She won Cuba's National Composition Award in 1940, and in 1944 continued her studies in the United States at the Peabody Institute of Music in Baltimore. Returning to Cuba, she composed her own works, pursued a career at various educational institutions, and organized and promoted concerts of Cuban music. In 1949, she formed and directed a women's choir and was named professor of harmony, history, pedagogy, and composition at the National Music Conservatory in Havana. She was also a member of the nationalistic Grupo Minorista, composers who incorporated Afro-Cuban traditions into their music. Gisela Hernandez wrote pieces for piano, chamber music, choral, and orchestral works. She's also credited with being one of the first and most important composers of Cuban art songs. She died in 1971 at the age of 59, and her music is only recently becoming better known outside of Cuba.

Composer's Datebook is produced by APM, American Public Media, in collaboration with the American Composers Forum, reminding you that all music was once new.

Such a beautiful melody, as you might expect from a lullaby, and definitely an Afro-Cuban lullaby by Leo Brower adds that nice exotic touch with William Kannengeisser playing the guitar. Good morning, I'm Kevin O'Connor. It is September 15th, Tuesday. Welcome. Today in history, at 1835, the HMS Beagle, with Charles Darwin on board, reached the Galapagos Islands, and some historic research done there. 1795, Lyrical Ballads was published by Samuel Taylor Coleridge and William Wordsworth. First work of English Romantic movement is probable on that date. Seems likely. 1938, British PM Neville Chamberlain visited Adolf Hitler at Berchtesgaden, Germany. Kept him waiting, too, historically significant. Here's a Rondo by Mozart, Heinrich Schiff, the Northern Sinfonia of England, with Christian Tetzlaff, the violinist.

Music there from the great Mozart. That was just a rondo, simple title. Heinrich Schiff conducted the Northern Sinfonia of England, and Christian Tetzlaff was the violinist there. I'm Kevin O'Connor. Coming up in just a little bit, Adolphe Adam, and something from Tchaikovsky's Seasons, actually. Let's do that right now. This is August Harvest, and the score is prefaced with a poem by Alexei Koltsov about families cutting tall rye and hauling haystacks, part of a magazine series for Tchaikovsky to get him some better income. Rather than doing the seasons, though, he broke it down by month.

From Tchaikovsky's The Season, that was August Harvest. We are past that now, aren't we? Long Long was the pianist. Coming up next, we'll have a little ballet excerpt, and on the way still, some Edward Elgar. 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

Entrance of Giselle from, what else? Giselle, Adolphe Adam. That was the Slovak Radio Symphony Orchestra. This is a flute concerto, third movement, from the composer Wilhelm Malik, and Maximiano Valdez is conducting the Nice Philharmonic Orchestra. Hélène Marion is the flautist.

That is the third movement from the Flute Concerto by Wilhelm Molik. Maximiano Valdez conducted the Nice Philharmonic Orchestra, and Alain Marion was the flautist there. Well, you know, Benvenuto Cellini's success in literature, kind of a stage failure, though. We're talking goose eggs for Hector Berlioz. 5 years after it debuted, he mined the opera, though, for thematic material for a new overture he could use either as an independent work or as the introduction to the second act of Benvenuto Cellini. With a flavor of the opera's setting and his own Italian travels as guides, he named it Roman Carnival, sometimes known as Roman Carnival Overture, but this is actually the overture under the name Benvenuto Cellini, Hector Berlioz. It's Colin Davis and the Dresden State Orchestra.

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Jonathan Bailey Holland composed that work for horns in 1994. It's called Antoine, when he was only 19 or 20 years old, probably still pursuing his Bachelor of Music at Curtis Institute of Music. Today in music history, 1938, you may not have heard of jazz piano prodigy Margaret Johnson. She was 20 at that time, and she made her only recording, Four Sides with Billie Holiday, in New York City, and Johnson died of tuberculosis less than a year later.

Ensemble Caprice there with a chamber classic, Brandenburg Concerto No. 6 by Bach. I'm Kevin O'Connor. We're at yourclassical.org.

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Nobody really wants to reinvent the wheel, do they? So Beethoven had to be forward-thinking in his early years without being too progressive. When he wrote his first series of piano trios, as a matter of fact, he had to show just a bit of restraint. Long before him, Haydn and Mozart had paved the way with the genre, so he might have been just a bit put off. But even by his second trio, he was already taking those Beethoven chances. Couldn't resist. He had confidence and stride in his prowess at the keyboard, as it should be. A piano trio, number one, the finale from Beethoven, is on the way as proof. Good morning.

The Waz Samus, Pavan and Sand the Bouquet from Leo Dili. That was Naimi Järvi conducting the Estonian National Symphony Orchestra. On the way, Edward Elgar's Wand of Youth. We'll hear a little clip from that, The Little Bells, and Richard Strauss from Italy. Today in history, 1940, UK Prime Minister Winston Churchill visited the Royal Air Force 11th Fighter Group on what would be the fiercest day of the Battle of Britain. And then 3 years later, as the war was heating up, Benito Mussolini, this is 1943, formed a rival anti-monarchist fascist government in Italy and soon returned to power as a German puppet state. And in 1961, Tin Pan Alley singer-songwriter Hoagie Carmichael appeared as an animated prehistoric version of himself in the Hit Songwriters episode of the Flintstones. Did they call him some sort of, they must have called him some sort of boulder or granite pun, right? Don't remember that one. I'll have to look it up. Ruslan and that Ludmila Overture from Mikhail Glinka. This is Lawrence Leighton Smith conducting the Moscow Philharmonic Orchestra.

And that was Ruslan and Ludmilla, Overture, Mikhail Glinka. We heard Lawrence Leighton Smith conducting the Moscow Philharmonic Orchestra. The Pieta, the school where Antonio Vivaldi famously mentored his young female charges, was noted for its extensive and unusual instrument collection, and the girls played a variety of woodwinds, apparently, brass, even timpani. Vivaldi wrote 20 concerti for solo oboe, in addition to concertos for two and three oboes, and etc., etc. Here's one for two oboes, Vivaldi. It's Jean Lamont conducting Tocqueville music.

0: Concerto for two oboes there by Vivaldi. Gene Lamont conducted Tafel music. I'm Kevin O'Connor. Coming up, a little slice of the young part of Edward Elgar's life, revisited in his, I won't say senior years, but pre-Twilight, we'll call it that, and some Richard Strauss as well.
1: A peaceful oasis of quiet and calm. 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

Edward Elgar kept his childhood memories in a dusty sketchbook for about 40 years before turning them into his official Opus 1 orchestral suites that he called the Wand of Youth, and indeed based on childhood performances and sketches. That was performed, The Little Bells from that, by Raymond Leopard, conducting the Indianapolis Symphony Orchestra.

From Italy, in the Campania, Richard Strauss composed that. That was Vladimir Ashkenazy conducting the Cleveland Orchestra. Legend has it that Joseph Haydn heard Beethoven's piano trios, the early ones, and greatly approved of them, except for the third in C minor. Haydn advised Beethoven to withhold its publication, suggesting that it was maybe too serious too soon. The public would neither understand nor approve. This rankled Beethoven and further contributed to the rather cool relationship between the two men. Here is the finale, a piano trio number 1 by Beethoven, Weiss Kaplan Stumpf Trio.

We had the Weiss Kaplan Stumpf Trio, Beethoven's Piano Trio No. 1, the finale. Coming up next, one of the most cartoonish of all overtures.

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Franz Welser Most conducted the Vienna Philharmonic through Franz von Suppe's Light Cavalry Overture, heard in many an animation and adventure classic. It's just the way we associate it. For me, it's hard to believe there was ever a time it wasn't associated with that stuff, but in fact, there you have it. Today is the birth date of author James Fenimore Cooper, 1789, the first major American novelist known for The Last of the Mohicans, mainly, and also Fay Wray, a Canadian-American actress from King Kong, 1907 in Alberta, Canada.

0: That's a fugal concerto composed by Gustav Holst. Richard Hickox conducted the City of London Sinfonia. Christopher Hooker was the oboist and Duke Dobing the flute.
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Richard Egar at the organ, and also leading the Academy of Ancient Music on that music of George Friedrich Handel. It was the sixth out of the six Concerto Grossos, all published as Handel's Opus 3. And it's all music that Handel wrote, but musicologists agree that Handel had no knowledge that these six Concerto Grossos were actually being published, because while it was all music that Handel had written, he had never put it together into a Concerto Grosso like that. Rather, his publisher kind of just went rogue on him. John Walsh took music by Handel and decided, well, Arcangelo Corelli's Concerti Grossi are still selling really well, and Handel hasn't written any of his own, so I'm just going to make my own from his music that exists. So there the organ was featured, but that's because there were just two movements. Both of them came from earlier Handel operas, and it just happened to be that in this particular movement from the opera, the organ was also featured. Worked out okay for Handel, worked out well for John Walsh, and we still play in this music still to this day. I'm Mike Nelson. This is Morning Classical from Cap Radio. 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If you're up early, maybe thinking about, oh gosh, do I need to do some grocery shopping today? Well, good news. 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Different keyboard instrument featured next. Here is Mozart's Piano Concerto No. 18, Richard Good with the Orpheus Chamber Orchestra.

The easygoing piano concerto number 18 of Mozart, Richard Good on the piano with the Orpheus Chamber Orchestra. Guitar music where you're supposed to just imagine yourself hearing it in a giant cathedral is next. 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This is called La Catedrale by Agustín Barrios. Rafael Foyatra is our guitarist.

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0: La Catedral by Agustin Barrios, phenom of the guitar from South America in the 1800s, early 1900s. Rafael Foyatra on guitar. Music of the youngest son of Johann Sebastian Bach in just a second.
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2: My name is Clinton, and I am a music instructor at a local community college. I'm a jazz bassist and keyboardist, but when I get in my car, nearly 100% of the time, I am listening to CAP Radio. I love classical music, romantic era, Tchaikovsky, Chopin, Debussy. That's what I listen to most of the time. I'm also a monthly contributor to CAP Radio.

0: the second of six symphonies that Johann Christian Bach, the youngest son of Johann Sebastian Bach, he had set up in London. And in the 1760s, one summer, he put on a subscription series of these six symphonies, which were a very brand new genre at the time. And in the audience, for at least some of these symphonies, was a young Mozart who had traveled to London with his father. So maybe Mozart heard that very piece. He certainly was influenced by J.C. Bach's music and going forward. And then Mozart really looked up to him. That was the second of those six symphonies of J.C. Bach, David Zinman with the Netherlands Chamber Orchestra. This is CAP Radio Classical and Jazz, where we get support from California Resources Corporation and its carbon management business, Carbon TerraVault, focusing on carbon capture and storage projects throughout California. 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CAP Radio is proud to partner with B Street Theater, presenting Grace and the Butterfly Effect, a world premiere musical about one girl, three tiny caterpillars, and one big mission to save the butterflies. More information at bstreettheater.org. We recently actually sent out a survey to some of our CAP Radio music listeners, and these are some of the responses that we got to the open-ended question, having CAP Radio in my life is like blank. Like having a favorite friend at home with me, meeting a good friend regularly, having an interesting friend, a reliable companion, having a good friend who is always available no matter what is going on, and so on. There was a lot of friendship in there. Well, thank you so much for hanging out with me this morning. Sorry we're both awake, but we're going to get through it. And in just a second, I'll have some Vivaldi and some Tchaikovsky to make it go easier.
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A concerto for two oboes, two violins, and bassoon, all featured. Ensemble Zefiro, playing on period instruments, that music of Antonio Vivaldi. Good morning, happy Tuesday. I'm Mike Nelson, happy to have you here, listening to Morning Classical from Cap Radio Classical and Jazz, 88.9 in Sacramento, 88.7 Sutter, 91.7 Sonora, Stockton, Modesto, and everywhere from capradio.org and the Cap Radio app. No matter where you're listening, which radio station, which website, which app you're listening to, it all runs on simple actions from people like you. 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Just go to campradio.org to get started. Swan Lake, gosh, that is such a pretty piece of music by Tchaikovsky. It was his first ballet. Decades later, he'd write his final ballet, The Nutcracker, which is still the most popular ballet around. In the middle, though, a few years before The Nutcracker, he has, I think, probably his third most famous ballet, by default, but it's still one of the most performed ones in the world. Here's music from Tchaikovsky's Sleeping Beauty, Riccardo Muti with the Philadelphia Orchestra.

Music from Tchaikovsky's second ballet, Sleeping Beauty, with all that good. It was such a great melody writer, and you can hear why in that very charming, catchy, hummable music that's still iconic to this day, one of the most performed ballets still to this day. Riccardo Muti with the Philadelphia Orchestra. More dancing next, but kind of the picturing of a shy guy asking a girl to dance with him. And then they have a very nice, good time, and then they part their separate ways. That's next here on Morning Classical from Cap Radio, Classical and Jazz. 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I'm going to get support from Eskaton, whose mission is to provide housing stability for older adults. 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Tickets and more information at eskaton.org/gala. And we also get support from you. Many people have started monthly gifts this morning. Thank you so much to Carolina in Sacramento, Catherine in Truckee, Sam in Loomis. We got another Truckee on here. Where'd it go? Catherine in Truckee. I could have sworn I saw another one. Oh, yeah, no, Jennifer and Truckee. Lots of Truckee today. Thank you so much. If you haven't joined these people, just go to capradio.org to start your monthly gift. This is called Invitation to the Dance by Carl Maria von Weber. And again, guy shyly asks girl to dance. They dance, and then they have a good time, and then they nice, amicably split ways afterwards.

0: Invitation to the Dance by Carl Maria von Weber, Christoph von Dohnányi with the Cleveland Orchestra. In just a second, a couple gentle melodies or nocturnes, one from Long Ago by Fanny Mendelssohn, one from millennial Italian composer Olivia Belli.
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Nocturne 4 from Italian composer Olivia Belli. That was her playing her own piece. Before that, from Fanny Mendelssohn, just a short little melody in the sad key of C sharp minor, Betty Ann Miller on the piano. Ronald, in now Nevada, but formerly from this region, wrote in to say, "Daily Cap Radio listener, happy to find the classical stream via capradio.org after relocating to Nevada and losing radio coverage." 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And if you have, thank you a whole bunch. Here's the Flying Dutchman Overture of Richard Wagner.

The overture to Wagner's opera, The Flying Dutchman, all about, well, there's all sorts of stuff that goes in it. It's a very Wagner story in that there's like mythical elements, and it's really just, you should look it up, honestly. I don't think I have enough time. So I'll just tell you that it was Jesús López Cobos with the Cincinnati Symphony Orchestra. I'm Mike Nelson. This is Morning Classical from Camp Radio Classical and Jazz, where we get support from Mitra EV of Greater Sacramento, providing turnkey solutions to electrify fleets, providing alternative fuel options using on-site overnight chargers for utilities, HVAC, solar, and other company fleets. 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CaliforniaCASA.org.

0: It's been well over 200 years since Mozart brilliantly weaved together five different melodies all at the same time. All things that he had introduced earlier in the piece of music forms the finale of his final symphony, Mozart's Symphony No. 41. And you get to hear the whole thing. It's our midday masterpiece today at 2 p.m. And I bring that up because up next, I've got the exact opposite of Mozart's last symphony. I've got Mozart's very first symphony written when I think he was just 8 years old. Mozart 1 is next.
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0: I don't know what you were doing when you were eight. I can tell you when I was eight, I was probably not doing a whole lot. But Mozart was writing whole symphonies. That was the symphony number one, the very first one by an eight-year-old Mozart, Hans Graf, with his hometown orchestra, the Salzburg Mozarteum Orchestra. Good morning. Happy Tuesday. Hope it's off to a great start for you. I'm Mike Nelson, and this is Morning Classical here on CAP Radio Classical and Jazz, 88.9 in Sacramento, everywhere on capradio.org. We are in the midst of our fall fun drive, and the nice part of that means that someone else is hanging out with me here in the radio booth. Today, it is Stephen Pythman. He's the host of Connections. He's been doing shows for CAP Radio for a while now, and it's great to have you here this morning.
1: Well, thank you. It's good to be here a little earlier than I'm usually on.
0: That's okay. Yeah. Your show airs on weekends. We've also been playing them every day this month at 6 p.m.
1: Right.
0: 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I don't know, just quickly in your words, what is Connections to you?
1: Well, guess what? It's about connections, making connections between composers, between various themes or ideas that are put out there. So it's, I guess it's the main reason for doing it is to try to show music is not done in a vacuum.
0: Yeah, I love that. Yeah, that's actually one of my things that I do here just every day. Like, you know, Mozart was a real person.
1: Right.
0: The reason Mozart sounds like he does was, I mean, he was a genius, but also, like, there's things going around him. Like, he wrote music for certain things, or Beethoven, like, we love the Emperor Piano Concerto, but also he was under assault from Napoleon, and there were literally cannonballs while he was writing
1: that. I understand he was in the basement at one time, cowering from the...
0: Yeah.
1: Shells that were exploding outside.
0: Yeah, that he couldn't hear all that well at that point,
1: really.
0: But like still pretty terrifying. So yeah, it's just great to bring all, and then just the fact that like so many different people have all been in Vienna, which is a really cool city, but it's incredible disproportionately how much music we play by people who lived in Vienna. And so it's really cool to draw those connections.
1: Well, I did a whole show just on that very subject.
0: That's right. I think that might be today. That's literally today's. Today's at 6 p.m. I didn't mean to do this promo. At 6 p.m., you can hear the Vienna Connection.
1: There we go.
0: 6 p.m. with yours, not yours truly, his truly, Stephen Pythman. That's just the sort of cool thing that you support when you support CAP Radio. And this hour, we are currently looking for 25 people to start a monthly gift. 25 new monthly gifts just this hour. If we do that, we unlock an additional bit of like a challenge gift. There's a donor who was like, you get this money, but only if you get 25 people to hop on board too. I've got great news for you. We've already got 9 this hour. So
1: very good.
0: Math. 16. We're looking for 16 more people. Also, Stephen, I think we've got a drawing today, right?
1: That's right. It's a $500 gift card drawing for Trader Joe's.
0: Oh, I love Trader Joe's.
1: Me too.
0: Well, if you start a monthly gift, you don't even have to click a box. You are automatically entered into 2 separate drawings. So that's 2 chances to win a $500 gift card to Trader Joe's. But you got to give by 9 a.m. to count for the challenge thing and to get in on the Trader Joe's. So 1-800-800-5867 if you want to talk to a person. Her name is Sarah. She's like a few rooms over there. Or campradio.org or the CAP Radio app. Stephen and I will keep hanging out this morning, and you get to hear now the St. Louis Symphony with Leonard Slatkin. It's An American in Paris by George Gershwin.

0: The only piece of music I can think of that has solos for taxi horns, as our American in Paris, George Gershwin in this case, wanders through the streets wide-eyed, certainly getting honked at by busy taxis trying to go to and fro. One of the great recordings of that piece from 1987, Leonard Slatkin and the St. Louis Symphony Orchestra. Americans have a long tradition of being wonderful tourists elsewhere. Another tradition of ours is great wind band music. I've got one of those examples in just a second. You're on Morning Classical from CAP Radio, Classical and Jazz. I'm Mike Nelson with you till 10 o'clock. 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Playing at the Cathedral of the Blessed Sacrament, art, music, culture, an experience set within the unique story of Sacramento and the cathedral. More at luminescence.com. Also hanging out this morning with Stephen Pythman, who's here in the classical booth with me. We're hearing from all sorts of people from this whole hour, just staying high and giving us money.
1: It's great, isn't it?
0: It is.
1: Yes, we heard from Allison in Sacramento and Tim in Nevada City and Chris in Manteca, who says, I appreciate your station and what you do.
0: Awesome. Yeah, we're hearing from all over the place. We've got Pollock Pines. We've got Kelly in Brentwood, Tina in Concord, Anne in Walnut Creek, representing the East Bay. It's awesome. So many people in our wider Northern California region just joining and being part of the CAP Radio family, really.
1: Absolutely.
0: If you want to hear this sort of music, if you want to hear classical, jazz, Stephen Pythman teaching us something on connections every night here and on weekends, this is where you got to come to do it.
1: Yeah, I've listened to the station when I've coming back from the Bay Area. As soon as you hit Walnut Creek, Concord, there it is. And it's just a nice beacon to take me home.
0: Nice. 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We are still looking for 10 more people this hour to help us unlock a big challenge grant. That's what we're calling it, of matching funds. Here is Lincolnshire Posy. This was commissioned back in 1937 by the American Bandmasters Association. This is music of Percy Grainger, and we'll hear the President's Own United States Marine Band.

Lincolnshire Posy by Percy Grainger. Australian-born composer, ended up in England in the early 1900s, really got into the folk music of different areas, especially around England. In this case, Lincolnshire, pretty rural, just went out and was like, hey, sing me your songs. And these people weren't professional singers, so they weren't always in rhythm, not always the most in key, and he wrote it down like that. And he was like, great, I'm going to try to replicate that. And so that's where you get some of the, like, was that the right rhythm? That was a kind of a crunchy chord. That's, I think, a little bit of what you get in Percy Grainger's music, plus just the authenticity of, oh, that's folk music. That, however, was not an English group. That was the President's Own United States Marine Band, led by Gerard Schwartz, Lincolnshire Posy by Percy Grainger. I'm Mike Nelson. This is Morning Classical from Cap Radio Classical and Jazz, hanging out here with Stephen Pythman. He is the host of Connect.

0: connections, and in order to draw connections between different people, time periods, places, musics, you got to know a bunch of stuff. You got a whole lot of knowledge up there.
1: What's interesting about Granger, I love his stuff, even though he reworked a lot of it, as we've talked about over the years. And he became an American citizen in 1918.
0: Oh, I didn't know that.
1: Yeah, and spent the rest of his life here. He's one of those composers that, like Delius, that's hard to track, you know, pinned down. He's from Australia. He's best known for his music of, you know, with in British folk music and using that in his own works. And then he comes to the United States and writes a piece for orchestra and chorus based on Stephen Sondheim's Camp Town Races. So
0: wow. All over the place.
1: Amazing.
0: Oh, this is really cool for me. Like, I got all sorts of things rattling around up here. And, you know, during fun drives, I get to hang out with people in the radio booth. Very few times do I learn something about music from one of my guests. That's great. Thank you, Steve. If you have not caught Stephen Pythonman's show Connections, we have been airing an episode of it every weekday at 6 p.m. throughout this month. And we'll keep doing that for the rest of this month as part of celebrating Classical Music Month. Tonight is all about the Vienna Connection. I think tomorrow it's the Ocean Connection, if
1: right,
0: I remember.
1: Right.
0: Can you tell us a little bit more about that one?
1: I've done a couple about on Ocean's music because there's so much of it. What's fascinating to me is how a composer might approach that topic. Are they going to write music that sounds like the ocean, or is it the sort of spiritual connection that they have with the ocean, or is it even how a ship might sail on the ocean, hopefully successfully to port? So all of those things happen in music that celebrates the ocean in some fashion or the other.
0: That's really cool. Yeah, I mean, the ocean, the sea can mean so many different things, whether you're...
1: Sure, can be scary, can be calming. Right.
0: Exactly. And music can be all those things, too. So
1: yes,
0: it's really
1: absolutely
0: cool to follow those. Well, I keep coming back to the word connections.
1: Yeah, there we are. See, now you know.
0: You support things like Stephen Pythonman's Connections, me just telling you random stories about this music and also the music itself and all of the infrastructure that gets the music from us to you. That is what your monthly gifts support. 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Here's some ballet music from an opera about, based on the Shakespeare play Othello. Giuseppe Verdi is the composer.

0: ballet music to go along with an opera. Back in the 1800s, stage music was king in France, and it was mandatory. If you wanted to stage your opera at the Paris Opera, it had to have ballet. And you, just because you weren't French, didn't mean that you were exempt from it. No, Giuseppe Verdi had a whole opera, Otello. He had to add ballet music to it in order to perform it in Paris. So that was some of that additional ballet music. BBC Philharmonic Orchestra performing. 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I also want to say thank you to all of you who started a monthly gift just in the last hour. We were able to hit our goal, and that therefore unlocked the challenge grant, $2,000 extra from Brenda and John Wolfson. Thank you so much to Brenda and John, and again to the 30 of you who started new monthly gifts. If that wasn't you, that's okay. It's still not too late. 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In just a second, music from Dvorak celebrating his Czech homeland. It's called, appropriately, My Home.
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0: from Antonín Dvořák, My Home Overture, Theodor Kuchar with the Janáček Philharmonic. I'm Mike Nelson. Welcome to Morning Classical here on Comp Radio Classical and Jazz 88.9 in Sacramento. I'm also hanging out with Stephen Pythman this morning. Stephen Pythman hosts Connections and is just a very fun person to talk to. Thanks for hanging out with me this morning.
1: That's great. I'm enjoying it. We're having a good conversation.
0: Yeah, we were just talking about how you listen to medieval and Renaissance music for fun and to relax.
1: Yes, I think that's something that all of us probably think about sometimes, why we like music, why we listen to music. Sometimes it's because we like to chill. Others want to get revved up. You know, they like the music that gets their blood racing. And both are fine, I think, honestly, just fine.
0: we sent out a listener survey a little bit ago, just a select few, soliciting more or less answers to that, like, Cap Radio music makes me feel blank, or like, I listen to this because blank. And there were some who were like, relaxation, and others who were like, yeah, let's go.
1: Yeah.
0: And it's fun because for me, both purposes, but depending on it, like sometimes you do need some nice, pretty Renaissance vocal music from 1500. And other times I just need nine horns screaming at me at the end of a Bruckner symphony.
1: There you go.
0: But yeah, it's really cool. And it's just amazing when you're drawing out like 1,000 years of music here. There's so many different moods, kinds of instruments, styles, places that can all take you. Music is fun. Music's great.
1: And so much to choose from. As you just said, the centuries of music that we can hear today, thanks to recordings back in the day, you know, it wasn't possible. You only heard the music that was being composed and played at that particular time. And now we have so much to choose from.
0: It's probably easier to make a show like Connections today when you have so much music that you can connect together and you're not, you know, well, the recording technology doesn't exist, so who knows what any of this will sound like. So we will continue talking about that. I've got more that I want to talk, but I also have to remind the listeners that we are in the middle of our fall fun drive, and we've got about 48 hours. We end Thursday around noon, I think. And if you have not yet made your monthly gift, please do so, because then we can stop talking about it and you can feel good and check it off your to-do list. 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Got a full Haydn symphony for you next. This is one of his final ones he wrote in London. The symphony number 101, nicknamed The Clock, Claudio Abbado with the Chamber Orchestra of Europe.

0: the fourth to last symphony of Haydn's. I don't think there's a fancy word that means fourth to last. So symphony number 101 of Haydn. That one's nicknamed the clock because it has that kind of ticking clock rhythm in one of the middle movements. Claudio Abbado with the Chamber Orchestra of Europe. A little Brahms piano music for you in just a second here on Morning Classical from Cap Radio Classical and Jazz. I'm Mike Nelson. I'm with you till 10 o'clock. Also with me until 10 o'clock is Stephen Pythman, who is the host of Connections and is hanging out with me this morning.
1: It's been fun.
0: We were just talking about that. I mean, Connections is so great, and sometimes people don't realize that that is a local show that's locally produced right here.
1: That's right. We've been doing it for some time now, so it's good that we can maintain that high quality. But yes, it is local and very much attuned, we hope, to the interests and maybe curiosity of folks in here in the Sacramento and Northern California area.
0: Yeah, I mean, it's all great music, but it's always fun to learn a little something, too.
1: Yeah.
0: And you're great at delivering that information in a way that, like, oh, and that was interesting, and also here's some music, and it's all very nice. It's really cool that we produce it locally here, and you are listening to one of only two locally hosted, locally produced classical music stations in the entire state of California. This is a huge state with huge amounts of people, and there are only two stations. It's this one, and there's one down in LA, and that's it. So you're very lucky here in the Sacramento region. We are really lucky in Northern California to have Cap Radio, and we are lucky to have you and all of your support that you've given over the years, or maybe you're just starting a monthly gift today, and it's the first time you've ever given, even though you've been listening for a long time. 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

0: Johannes Brahms had written music, certainly, by this point, but he was pretty self-critical, self-conscious in many ways. People were already saying things like, you're going to be the next Beethoven. And he was like, I'm in my 20s. What are you talking about? So he made sure that whatever he published as his actual Opus 1, he was really proud of. And so he saved it for that. His Piano Sonata Number 1, that was the finale. Norman Krieger was our soloist. A little Baroque music to close out Morning Classical in just a second here on Cap Radio Classical and Jazz 88.9 in Sacramento. I've been hanging out all morning talking with Stephen Pythman. He's the host of Connections, and he's just a very nice, fascinating person.
1: Well, thank you. It's been fun.
0: This is what you get to support when you support Cap Radio. You get to support, well, honestly, me and Stephen talking in the booth here in between the breaks, but also his show, my show, the infrastructure, the other people around here. Avery Jeffrey will be in just a second. And it's just cool. It's a cool thing that we have in Sacramento. And you've been here for many years. And
1: yes, longer than I care to admit.
0: Yesterday. You just moved here yesterday.
1: Okay, there we go.
0: But yeah, it's cool that we have this here. And no matter where you're coming from, North Coast or Bay Area or a completely different state, Midwest, the land of humidity, wherever, whenever you come to Sacramento, you've got Cap Radio here. Or if you ever move away, sorry, but you can still take us with you because the Cap Radio app is there, online is in, and whenever you're back here, you can still use those or just turn on your actual radio in your car or wherever. So we super appreciate it. And I super appreciate you hanging out with me all morning, Steve.
1: Thanks.
0: We'll play.

0: Fabio Biondi with Europa Galante, the Concerto Grosso No. 6 of Alessandro Scarlatti. 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We also get support from so many of you who have started monthly gifts this morning, like Alan in Placerville, Laura in Valley Springs, and Alejandro in Woodland, who says, "Thank you for connecting me and my family to the rest of the world. We love the variety of topics on the way to work and school." I'm Mike Nelson. That will do it for me. Avery Jeffrey is in for Jennifer Reason. Up next, enjoy and have a great rest of your day.
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0: Danny Driver on the piano, with Rebecca Miller leading the BBC Scottish Symphony Orchestra for the epic 1923 Piano Concerto in D minor. That was from English composer Dorothy Howell, who in her lifetime some people called the English Richard Strauss. Not a bad comparison, I think. A great way to start off the 10 o'clock hour, your midday classical here on listener-supported CAP Radio, 88.9 FM here in the capital city of Sacramento and streaming online all the time at capradio.org. Well, I'm Avery Jeffrey, in for Jennifer Reason, happy to be here with you on this beautiful Tuesday. And it is our fall fun drive. You've been hearing about it, no doubt, if you've listened in this week or near the end of last week when we kicked it off. We've only got a couple more days, though. They always really fly by. And, well, now is a great chance to make a donation, start a monthly gift at capradio.org. And, you know, I'm not alone here in the booth. I have our very own Stephen Peitzman, host of Connections. Yeah, great. It's great to have you here, Stephen. You know, especially during September here, as we've started celebrating Classical Music Month. It's kind of a new thing, but we've jam-packed the month full with a lot of great stuff, including reruns of your show. We've picked some great episodes.
1: Yeah, every night at 6.
0: Every
1: right?
0: night at 6. Yeah, yeah. Yeah. We last week we had, I think, the Guitar Connection, right. Or that might have been yesterday. We
1: had the hard to keep track.
0: We had the Scottish Connection. I particularly enjoyed that one. Today, I think, is Vienna.
1: Yes.
0: Today is Vienna at 6 o'clock. So I know our listeners normally hear you on the weekends. You're a staple of Saturday and Sunday listening on CAP Radio. And it's great to hear you during the week as well.
1: We had a lot of fun putting together that list of reruns, as it were, for the 6 o'clock hour. It was a lot of fun picking the shows we thought were best, most fun, too.
0: And at this point, it's been, how long have you, when did you start doing Connections?
1: 2009.
0: Yeah. Wow. I won't tell you how old I was in 2009.
1: And don't tell me. Absolutely.
0: But so our listeners have been enjoying the sound of you bringing the musical connections every single weekend. So if you enjoy Stephen's program, it's even better a reason to go online and donate. It's very easy. It only takes a couple of minutes. You can do so during the day. You can do it at night during jazz. It only takes a couple of minutes, and it's very easy to do, especially if you have the CAP Radio app on your smartphone. It's just a couple of clicks. And, you know, I think we've got, we always have something fun each day. I think we've got something here for a Tuesday. What do we have, Stephen?
1: For Tuesday, you must be talking about the tote.
0: That's
1: tote
0: true.
1: Bag. Oh, wow. And it says Power to the Public Radio, of course, on one side and CAP Radio on the other. Wow, it's cool. It says here that it is for $6 a month membership. You get this beautiful, I guess you could use it for groceries or
0: you can use it for anything,
1: maybe a
0: probably.
1: beach tote. It's pretty cool.
0: Power to the Public. I like that. $6 a month or more with that donation. And yeah, you know, I always have too much stuff. It's always good to have a bag. You just throw it in your trunk. And that way, when you drive to the grocery store and you realize you forgot one, you'll always have it. And it'll have the CAP Radio logo on it. So that and, you know, we've also got a couple other things. You can, if you start a monthly gift, you can have it so that the very first one of the monthly gift goes specifically to our student internship fund, which is great. We've been able to bring in a lot of youngsters to learn the ins and outs of radio, as it were, on their journey to doing something else. Or we even got lucky and got one of our interns to become an employee. You might have heard Jacob Rodriguez filling in for me for jazz and among other things. So it really is a great way for young people to appreciate not only the just radio in general, but especially the music we play, classical and jazz. So you can make that part of your monthly gift when you donate online. Well, coming up a little later, we've got Zoltán Kodály, Johann Sebastian Bach, and Stephen, I think we've got some Edvard Grieg coming up next.
1: Wow. That just reminds me. I had a friend who is a pianist, and I was doing introductions for one of her concerts, and I referred to Grieg as the master tunesmith. She was a little taken aback by that, but, you know, it's a gift for a composer to be able to write beautiful melodies that are memorable. You can hum them. You can sing them. There's just something really nice about that.
0: That's true, yeah. You hear like a symphony or something, and you not necessarily are able to like sing the third movement. I'm not entirely sure. It was a whole lot of this for 20 minutes, right? So it's those little moments that certainly make Grieg more memorable, and we're going to hear a couple of those coming up. Tunes that you'll probably recognize. If you didn't hear them in the concert hall, you most likely heard them on Looney Tunes or something else like that. So, well, here's Herbert Blumstedt leading the San Francisco Symphony for Edvard Grieg's Peergen Suite No. 1. And while you enjoy these tuneful melodies, go online and donate at capradio.org.

0: Well, that ought to have got your heart racing. The fourth movement of Edvard Grieg's Peer Gynt Suite No. 1 in the Hall of the Mountain King. Such a memorable tune, along with the others, kicked off with Morning Mood. You've no doubt heard those pieces in television, movies. I can't remember the first time I heard it, but it might have been Bugs Bunny being chased around by somebody. Who knows? However you hear the music, as long as you enjoy it. And that should have gotten you going here. If you haven't gotten your day in order on this Tuesday so far, that hopefully gave you the push to do it. Here on Capital Public Radio, listener-supported great classical music here on a Tuesday. Well, it was the San Francisco Symphony, Herbert Blomstedt conducting for that fantastic performance, some Norwegian music, to continue on your morning. Well, I'm Avery Jeffrey, happy to be in for Jennifer Reason today. I've got you until 2 o'clock. And then Victor Forman will take over. Your midday masterpiece today, right at 2, is Mozart's Final Symphony, number 41. And that's going to be fantastic. So make sure you stick around for that. And, well, I'm not alone in the booth here. I've got Stephen Pythony with me still, our connections master. Thanks for joining me still, Stephen.
1: Well, good. Thanks. It's always good to be here.
0: Fantastic. You know, having company in the booth makes it even more enjoyable for this music. And hopefully... our listeners have been tuning in so far this month, especially at 6 o'clock, as we've been playing some of the greatest hits, so to speak, of your great Connections program. Today is the Vienna Connection. I don't know if you got any spoilers for the audience.
1: Well, I think some people will be pleased to hear that some of the music are Strauss waltzes. How could you do a show about Vienna without that? But there's also some surprises, I think, there along the line about music that was actually written about Vienna in ways that most of us probably wouldn't realize. So that's part of the fun with Connections, is making those connections. Guess what? That's how the show got its name. And sometimes the connections are obvious, and sometimes, no, they're not. And we have a little bit of fun pointing those out.
0: You know, I am very looking forward to it. And at the time that it comes on the air at 6 o'clock, I'll be off the clock, so I'll probably be enjoying an Austrian beer while I listen to it. Hopefully our listeners will do the same, and it'll be a great way to work into Excellence in Jazz. Tonight is Tuesday, which means we've got another rendition of the classical side of jazz. Gary Vercelli's been doing that throughout the month of September to celebrate Classical Music Month as well. We've got some good stuff. I'm looking at the playlist here. Chick Corea playing Mozart, John McLaughlin with a concerto, Pasquale Grasso with some beautiful Duke Ellington. We've got a couple of pieces by Stravinsky, so it's a whole lot. And, you know, when talking about connections, there's a lot more alike about classical and jazz than there is apart, and hopefully our listeners have been made aware of that if they listen to both. And if they enjoy the music, whether it's what we play during the day here during the week or all of our fabulous stuff during the weekend, we hope that you'll go online and start a monthly donation. 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
0: All right, well, now we're headed to Galanta. Do you know where that is, Stephen?
1: Somewhere in Europe.
0: Yeah, good guess. It's used to be Hungary, now part of Slovakia, but it was a place that Zoltán Kodály lived for several years, and this next piece is great music from that area. It's the Dances of Galanta. Here's Yvonne Fischer now leading the Budapest Festival Orchestra.

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0: Yvonne Fischer in the Budapest Festival Orchestra with the lively Dances of Galanta. That's by Hungarian composer Zoltán Kodály. And, well, from that, it sounds like Galanta was quite the fun place to be back in the day. Kodály lived there, what used to be Hungary, now in modern-day Slovakia. Great way to spend part of your Tuesday morning as we work slowly into the afternoon. I'm Avery Jeffrey, in for Jennifer Reason, here on 88.9 FM in the capital city of Sacramento. And if you've been tuned in throughout the morning, you've also heard the voice of Stephen Pythman, who's still joining me in the booth, hanging around with this great music.
1: Just a little while longer, but it's been fun. Thanks.
0: It's been awesome having you here, as we've mentioned, especially because we're celebrating Classical Music Month with some encore performances, so to speak, of your show Connections. Today is the Vienna Connection. We already talked about that a little bit. Throughout the rest of this week, we've got the Ocean Connection,
1: right,
0: which should be very nice. The Western Connection, I'm looking forward to that.
1: That was fun.
0: I'm guessing some Copland maybe in there.
1: Very good guess. Uh-huh. Yeah, absolutely.
0: And then the Chance Connection, and we'll finish out the week. That's on Friday.
1: Right. That's about gambling.
0: Yeah.
1: Hey,
0: we're talking about having fun here. You know, there's nothing wrong with winning a little bit of money. Sometimes you got to spend a little bit of money. Hey, speaking of spending money, you know, our listeners, you can go online and make a donation. It's not a gamble though, because you know you're going to get something in return. It won't just go into the craps table and disappear. You're actually making an investment into supporting this great service, being able to hear classical music throughout the day, jazz at night, being able to hear Stephen with Connections every single weekend, along with all of the other great programs that we have. 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Stephen, we have this tote bag today, right, that our listeners can grab onto if they make a donation, right? How much is that a month?
1: That's for $6 a month. 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It says Cap Radio, of course, on one side. Got to say those words. And Power to the Public, as in public radio, on the other. It's a pretty nice looking bag.
0: You can never have too many tote bags, is what I always say, because there's always stuff. 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
1: Or take your suntan lotion and your towel when you go to the beach.
0: Exactly.
1: You know, whatever.
0: Yeah, take those opportunities while you still can. 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All right, Stephen, I'm going to let you go. It's been great having you here this morning.
1: Great. Thanks.
0: Hopefully listeners will tune in at 6 o'clock today to hear the Vienna Connection. All right. Here's one from Johann Sebastian Bach. It's Raphael Foyatra on guitar for the Gavotte and Rondeau, his Partita No. 3, originally for solo violin.

0: It's a beautiful six string for you here on this Tuesday morning. That was Raphael Foyatra on the guitar for the Johann Sebastian Bach Partita number 3, the Gavotte and Rondo. I'm Avery Jeffrey in for Jennifer Reason here on Capital Public Radio, listener supported. 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
0: Well, if you enjoy hearing Mozart, stick around. The Midday Masterpiece is his final symphony, number 41. That's at 2 o'clock. And who else liked Mozart? Tchaikovsky. Here's his orchestral suite entitled Mozartiana. Naima Yerby leads the Detroit Symphony Orchestra.

Naima Yerevi in the Detroit Symphony Orchestra for Tchaikovsky's Mozartiana. A bit of a tip of the hat to another legend, from one classical legend to another, and a great way to start off the hour here on Cap Radio Classical and Jazz. I'm Avery Jeffrey, happy to be in for Jennifer Reason, got you till 2 o'clock. 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Tickets and more information at galloarts.org. 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

0: The lovely Symphony Breve in G minor from French and German composer Théodore Gouvy. 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
0: 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Let's go back to 1691 now for a piece from English composer Henry Purcell. It's called The Gordian Knot Untied, and I perform it now, the Parley of Instruments.

0: The Parley of Instruments with music by Henry Purcell, written all the way back in 1691. That was the Gordian knot untied, and sometimes a difficult problem needs a creative solution. The music that was written for the play was lost at some point in time, but the music still remains. And a great part of your Tuesday morning here on Cap Radio Classical and Jazz. I'm Avery Jeffrey in for Jennifer Reason. Happy to be with you till 2 o'clock. 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
0: Well, for the next quarter hour, we'll enjoy some music from Belgian composer César Franck, specifically his symphonic variations. Andrew Litton on piano with the Bournemouth Symphony Orchestra. 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

0: Andrew Litton on the piano with the Bournemouth Symphony Orchestra for the Symphonic Variations from Belgian composer César Franck. Some beautiful romantic music to start off the afternoon here on this lovely Tuesday. 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It's also the easiest way to go online and give. And if you've been listening throughout the day or over the past couple of days, you know we've been talking about it quite a bit because it is our fall fun drive here at CAP Radio. Yes, very exciting, but we've really only got a couple of days left, so now is the time. I'm Avery Jeffrey in for Jennifer Reason, and I am not alone. I've got Leslie Oberst here, who works with our donor engagement team. Leslie, thanks for having me.
1: Hey, Avery. I was just talking to my buddy, Dan Washar, and he has a unique challenge for us. All right, listeners, listen up. Dan and Irene Warshar are challenging all of you music teachers, retired teachers, anyone who's taken a lesson from a music teacher, to start a monthly gift today. They are going to match your gift. So please consider giving. Dan and Irene Warshar, thank you so much for your generous challenge gift.
0: It is things like that that really just solidify the fact that we've got a great community of not just listeners, but supporters, people like Dan and Irene, who are willing to help us go that extra mile with that challenge gift. So you can be one of the few. I think what we said, 15 before
1: 15.
0: The end. 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Leslie, I think we can do it.
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0: On the app. It's very easy to do. Just takes a couple of minutes. We say that every time, but it really is true. You've just got to put in a little bit of information. You can do it directly through the app. You can join our Evergreen program, which basically goes directly from your bank account. Instead of using a credit card, we get to basically bypass all of those pesky fees. So more of your donation goes directly towards us and being able to sustain the great music. And hey, if you start that monthly gift, you're not only going to be one of the 15, but also you'll be entered into a drawing for a Trader Joe's gift card if you donate by 6 o'clock today. We've got several hours before six, which means you've got a great opportunity. $500, Trader Joe's. That's a lot. You can get a lot from there, Leslie.
1: Well, you can get a lot of groceries and you'll need a bag for it.
0: That's true.
1: So you can choose your thank you gift to be a canvas tote bag.
0: Yep. It says power to the public on it. And for $6 a month or more, and it's only available today. So you got to make it happen. You can show off your CAP Radio swag and let everybody in the supermarket know that you support the best local nonprofit classical and jazz station in town. And hey, maybe you'll be doing it at Trader Joe's, spending $500 on hummus or whatever it is that you get there. They got a lot of frozen foods that are good. Anyway, go online. It's really, really easy to do, and you'll be happy you did. All right, coming up next, I've got a piece from Swedish composer Wilhelm Petersen Barrier. This is a piano work that we'll hear orchestrated, but it's something that you probably would have learned on the piano if you grew up in Sweden. Maybe some of you did. This is Mikhail Yarovsky now with the Norrköping Symphony Orchestra for Barrier's The Flowers of Froso.

0: a simply beautiful piece called The Flowers of Froso. Froso is a beautiful island, kind of smack dab in the middle of Sweden, and the place where a young Wilhelm Petersen Barrier spent many of his formative years. It was part of a suite originally written for piano. It starts with a beautiful summer song, something that most Swedes would have learned if they were taking piano lessons. We heard the orchestration by the Norrköping Symphony with Mikhail Yurovsky. Right here on listener-supported CAP Radio, you're in the right spot at the right time for fantastic music, classical all the way till 7 o'clock, and then an evening of excellence in jazz with Gary Vercelli. And as it is Tuesday, and we're celebrating Classical Music Month, Gary's got another great rendition of the classical side of jazz to start off the program tonight. You hear some Chick Corea playing Mozart. We've got some Stravinsky etudes, John McLaughlin with a beautiful concerto. That's all coming up at 7 o'clock tonight. But hey, we are not there yet. It is still the early afternoon, and we are in the midst of our fall fun drive. I'm Avery Jeffrey in for Jennifer Reason. I've got Leslie Oberst here with me still. Leslie, it's great to have you in the booth.
1: Hey, Avery. I'm super happy to be here. I was just thinking about all of our music fans out there and how they are learning all about music, of course, by listening here to CAP Radio, and they often take some lessons, music lessons. And that brings me to my friends, Dan and Irene Washar, who are challenging all music instructors, retired, active right now, to start a monthly gift right now. We have some donors who already stepped up to start their monthly gift. Thank you, thank you, thank you. We're looking for a handful more. I think it's maybe six more. So please start your monthly gift now, and Dan and Irene Washar will match it.
0: Just six more people, I think that's a very attainable goal. And a great shout out to all of the music teachers out there. As a performing musician myself, and like many of the other people on our music team, it is definitely important to get that in your life, and it's great for the kids. So we want to continue that going. And of course, we love hearing about people that have this music on for their children. Leslie, you were just saying that your son listens to the Jazz Stream earlier, right?
1: Is that correct? Huge fan of Jazz Stream, listens to it every day.
0: And that is great to hear because, you know, we've got to carry it on to the next generation. And you can do so by helping to sustain this great music with that donation and that great supplemental fund by Dan and Irene Warshower. 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I've got two short works in a row for you now. This first one is by Venezuelan composer Teresa Carreño. It's the Ballade, her Opus 15. Perform it now, pianist Clara Rodriguez.

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0: composer Teresa Carreño, contemporary and 18th century music coming together beautifully right here on listener-supported CAP Radio. Well, I hope you've been enjoying the music so far. I'm Avery Jeffrey, in for Jennifer Reason, with you all the way till 2 o'clock. After that, Victor Forman will take over, and your midday masterpiece today is Mozart's 41st symphony, his very last. That's a great way to spend a part of your hour. And then if you tune in a little bit later at 6 o'clock, you can hear another one of our encores of Stephen Pythman's Connections that we've been playing every weekday here in September to celebrate Classical Music Month. Today is the Vienna Connection, so be sure to stay tuned for that. A lot of great music between now and then. Well, it is our fall fun drive, and I've got Leslie Oberst here. She works with all of our wonderful donors, and, you're not trapped in the booth. You still enjoy being in here, right, Leslie?
1: I love being in here. Thanks, Avery. One of the best parts of my job is that I get to talk to music listeners and hear about why they love CAP Radio. And interestingly, we just did a survey of these music listeners, and here are a couple of the responses. They like having CAP Radio in their life because it's like having a perfect soundtrack for my day and evening. It's a rainbow out of my window. Getting closer to God via music. Having my own personal orchestra in my house. These are amazing answers to why CAP Radio music is valuable to our community.
0: It's true. Getting the feedback directly from our listeners is a great way to understand how it is they listen to CAP Radio, why they listen to CAP Radio. I particularly like the having my own personal orchestra in my house. You know, you feel like a king, right? You have your own court of musicians that will play for you anytime
1: Absolutely.
0: You want. Absolutely. Kind of the same when we play live recordings from different clubs, you know, during jazz hours. It makes you feel like you might be hanging out at the Village Vanguard or the Keystone Corner, things like that. It's stuff that you can't get from your run-of-the-mill streaming service. 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
0: Exactly. We'll have him write that down and send it straight to us so that we can read that off the air. We'd love to do it. And so make sure you make your donation now during this wonderful midday classical. All right. Coming up in a little bit, we'll hear some music from Carl Maria von Weber. We've got Alexander Borodin a little bit later. And some Beethoven coming up right now. This is the overture to his one and only opera called Fidelio. Ricardo Chailly now leads the Leipzig Gewandhaus Orchestra. 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

A nice two in a row for you here on this Tuesday afternoon. That was violinist, French violinist Esther Abrami with a composition entitled Transmission. It was one that she wrote for her grandmother. And she was joined by the Vienna Radio Symphony Orchestra. Before that, we heard Clara Rodriguez on piano for a ballade from Venezuelan composer.

0: Well, now, if that is not the perfect way to ring in the new hour, that was the Overture to Fidelio, the one and only opera by Ludwig von Beethoven. He actually dealt with quite a big deal of frustration trying to write that. That's why he only wrote one of them. It took him longer to figure out that overture than most composers to write an entire opera, but that's okay, Ludwig. We, you know, did good enough with your symphonies and whatnot. Ricardo Chailly led the Leipzig Gewandhaus Orchestra, bringing us to the 1 o'clock hour here on Cap Radio Classical and Jazz. I'm Avery Jeffrey in for Jennifer Reason, so very happy to be behind the wheel here, spinning you great tunes on KXPR. 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
0: Well, it is a beautiful day to listen to classical music. 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Here's some music to accompany while you do so. It's Nami Irvi and the Philharmonia Orchestra with Carl Maria von Weber's Overture to Oberon.

0: Another incredible overture for you. That one to the 1826 romantic opera Oberon from German composer Carl Maria von Weber, otherwise known as the Elf King's Oath. Naomi Ervey led the Philharmonic for that performance as it began the 1 o'clock hour here on your Tuesday afternoon. This is CAP Radio Classical and Jazz. I'm Avery Jeffrey. So very happy to be your host here until 2 o'clock. After that, Victor Forman takes over. Your midday masterpiece today is Mozart's Final Symphony, number 41. Be sure to stay tuned for that, along with a lot of other great music throughout the afternoon. Classical until 7, and then it's an evening of excellence in jazz with Gary Vercelli. Well, I'm still here, and so is Leslie Oberst. Leslie, how are you doing?
1: I'm doing well. Thank you, Avery. And thank you to all you listeners who stepped in and made a donation. Especially you music teachers. Your gift has been matched by Dan and Irene Warshar. So thank you to all of you who are making a commitment to sustaining classical music here at Kappa Radio.
0: It really does mean a lot when people come through and either start a monthly gift or extend what they've already been giving, maybe add a little bit more. It just shows that we really are important to the community, and if you rely on us, we hope that we can rely on you as well. So far, we're in the, sixth day of this fund drive? It started on Thursday last week, and we've heard from so many people so far, and it is just very heartwarming that people are still into supporting local public media and, classical and jazz in the community. It's very important. So if you haven't given yet, now is a great time to do it because we've only got a couple of days left. We won't be yapping at you quite as much, but it does feel good to do it when we are doing it here because we might be able to see your name pop up on our list, give you a personalized thank you. 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More information and tickets at capstage.org. I think it's time for some guitar now. Here's Pepe Romero with the Academy of St. Martin in the Fields Chamber Ensemble for Luigi Boccherini's Quintet for Guitar and Strings, number 3.

0: There's never a bad time for some guitar. That was Pepe Romero with the Academy of St. Martin in the Fields Chamber Ensemble for the Quintet for Guitar and Strings, number 3, Italian composer Luigi Boccherini, part of your Tuesday afternoon. What a beautiful day it has turned out to be here as we get through about half of September. And so far in this month, we've been celebrating Classical Music Month, which has just been fantastic so far. We've had themed days every Thursday this week. I believe it is nature as the theme. We've also got some reruns of Jennifer Reason's local artist feature that will start back again once our fun drive is over here. And special presentations of Stephen Pythman's Connections. Every single weekday at 6, we've been sort of doing a best of. Today is the Vienna Connection. And Mozart's Symphony No. 41, that is your midday masterpiece, right at 2. So quite a lot to look forward to as the day goes on. I'm Avery Jeffrey, in for Jennifer Reason, and I've still got Leslie Oberst here with me, enjoying some beautiful music, and hopefully you've liked the selection so far, Leslie.
1: It's fantastic, and I appreciate you outlining everything that's happening in September for Classical Music a Month, because that is produced all by the music team here, that small and mighty team, take such care to program out our music station. And that is done in love for our listeners. And listeners, thank you so much for making it happen. Thank you for donating and keeping us on air. And if you haven't donated yet, please do. Today is the day. 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
0: It's a beautiful tote bag that's got our logo and says Cap Radio on one side. On the other side, it says Power to the Public, as in public media, I would assume. It looks pretty cool, and it's a great way to show off your support for your favorite local radio station and, carry whatever miscellaneous items you might have. You can bring it with you to the grocery store. It's usually what I use tote bags for. Maybe a trip to the beach while you've still got time before it gets too cold. And then after that, who knows? But if you donate today also before 6 o'clock, you'll be entered into a drawing for a $500 gift card to Trader Joe's. Imagine all of the delicious things you can get from Trader Joe's. Leslie, do you have a favorite item from the grocery store?
1: Oh, from Trader Joe's?
0: From Trader Joe's.
1: Oh, all the way. The orange chicken.
0: The orange
1: frozen
0: chicken.
1: Orange chicken. It's the way to go. You can start your monthly gift today, get entered into the drawing, win the orange chicken, and get a tote.
0: Yeah, I like the cinnamon cookie spread. What do they call that?
1: You know? Oh, the butter.
0: No, well, yeah, it's like not peanut butter, but it's like it tastes like graham crackers. If you go to Trader Joe's, you know exactly what I'm talking about, and you can spend $500 on just that or something else delicious, but you won't get entered into that unless you make a contribution today. Start your monthly gift before 6 o'clock. So do it. You'll be happy you did. We will be as well to help sustain great classical and jazz in the region. Well, coming up next, I've got a piece from Russian composer Alexander Borodin. It's another dance. It's the Polovitsian Dances from his opera Prince Igor. Here's the Atlanta Symphony Chorus, the Robert Shaw Festival Singers, and the Atlanta Symphony Orchestra.

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0: Wow, what a whirlwind. My goodness. The Polovitsyan Dances from Alexander Borodin's opera Prince Igor. We heard the Atlanta Symphony Orchestra with Robert Shaw conducting, the Atlanta Symphony Chorus, and the Robert Shaw Festival Singers. Need quite a few voices to make that one happen. It works very well as a standalone piece out of that opera, and a great way to spend part of your Tuesday afternoon as you enjoy classical music here on CAP Radio. 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And as we are in our fall fund drive, it is even more important that we take a little bit of time to let you know how your donation makes a big difference. And, well, that's what we are doing. I'm Avery Jeffrey. It's been a pleasure filling in for Jennifer Reason. I've got a bit more before Victor Forman takes over at 2 with your midday masterpiece, the Symphony No. 41 from Mozart. And also with me for just a little bit longer is Leslie Oberst. Leslie, it's been great having you in the booth here. And once again, I hope you've enjoyed the music and being over on this side of the building for a change.
1: 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If you've already given, consider starting a monthly gift today if you haven't done so already.
0: Now is certainly a great time. 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Here's John O'Connor to finish out the hour with Eric Satie's Gymnopédie No. 1.

0: Simply Sublime. John O'Connor on the piano with the Gymnopédie number one from Erik Satie. And that does it for the hour and just about does it for me. I'm Avery Jeffrey. It's been a pleasure being your host here in for Jennifer Reason for your Midday Classical on Cap Radio Classical and Jazz. Victor Forman's taken over now and he'll bring you your Midday Masterpiece today, which is the Symphony number 41, the Jupiter Symphony from Mozart, his very last, which I hope you'll enjoy. 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

0: In the final movement of that Symphony No. 41, Mozart repeatedly weaves five recurring themes, and perhaps you caught that. Sir Charles Mackerras conducted the Scottish Chamber Orchestra, and that's today's 2 p.m. Midday Masterpiece from Cap Radio in Sacramento. I'm Victor Forman. Happy Tuesday afternoon. We're in our fall fund drive, and I've got piano music of Fanny Mendelssohn coming up, plus a Gen Z composer and pianist from Iceland.
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1: It's a pleasure to be with Victor, enjoying the music and watching the contributions come in. 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
0: 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Here is Leanne Reese at the piano performing a sonata movement by Fanny Mendelssohn.

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0: Leanne Reese performed that sonata movement by Fanny Mendelssohn here on listener-supported Cap Radio Classical and Jazz. 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And I'm joined by Paul Conley.
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0: 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His Fantasia for cello and orchestra from his album Orchestral Works. He is at the piano with cellist Steini Sigurdardóttir and the Reykjavik Orchestra.

0: So how did that music make you feel? Not analyzing it intellectually, but how did it make you feel? Keep that in mind. I'm going to come back to that. That was the Fantasia for Cello and Orchestra by Icelandic composer and pianist, born in 1999, Gabriel Olafs. He was at the piano along with cellist Steini Sigurðardóttir and the Reykjavik Orchestra led by Viktor Arneson. Here on Cap Radio, Classical and Jazz.
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0: I've got the Orpheus Chamber Orchestra with an Italian serenade, and then in about 12 minutes, a Czech suite by Antonín Dvořák. We get support from the Center for the Arts in Grass Valley, presenting jazz guitarist Bill Frisell on September 27th. The 7 p.m. performance features his Harmony 5 ensemble with reserved seating. 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All right, so that work for cello and orchestra by Gabriel Olafs. You had a moment to think about how it made you feel. Yeah, I bring up feeling because music, the arts, kind of ground us and appeal directly to our human emotions, which kind of reminds us of really what truly matters in life. 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And thank you. I am Victor Foreman here with Paul Conley.
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0: Here is the Orpheus Chamber Orchestra with an Italian serenade by Hugo Wolf. Come on, Hugo Wolf.
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0: That is an Italian serenade by Hugo Wolf from the Orpheus Chamber Orchestra here on listener-supported CAP Radio Classical and Jazz. I've got Antonin Dvorak up next, and two of the Romero brothers, actually a father and son, Romero, Angel and Celedonio, performing some music of Enrique Granados on the way as well. 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
0: Oh, by the way, we also have something else set up. 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

0: Czech conductor and a Czech orchestra, performing music of a Czech composer, the Czech Suite by Antonín Dvořák, Jakub Hruša leading the Prague Philharmonia, here on a listener-supported CAP Radio Classical and Jazz. I'm Victor Forman, with Czech ancestry myself, and I've got a couple of guitarists up next, and music by Louis Moreau Gottschalk, born in New Orleans in 1829. That's all coming up. 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
0: And we've still got matching funds available. 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We'll hear our father and son guitarists, Celedonio Romero, patriarch of the Los Romeros family, and son Angel Romero, performing the Danzas Españolas No. 5, Andaluza, by Spanish composer Enrique Granados.

0: The composer of that piece, Louis Moreau Gottschalk, was born in New Orleans in 1829, and he spent most of his life touring from coast to coast in the U.S., through South America and the Caribbean, and he composed over 100 works using musical traditions from all of those places. And that's a piece he composed in 1857, inspired by his stay at a sugarcane plantation of a friend, titled Souvenir of Puerto Rico, performed there by Alan Feinberg. And before that, father and son guitarists, Celedonio, the father, and son Angel Romero, performed Andaluza, the Danzas Españolas No. 5 by Enrique Granados. You're on the listener-supported CAP Radio, Classical and Jazz. I'm Victor Forman, and I've got Johann Strauss Jr. next. And, you know, last year brought about a major change for public media when federal funding was eliminated nationwide. 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And thanks. I'm joined here by Paul Conley.
1: 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And when I talk about young people, I talk about our internship opportunities here at CAP Radio. We've had people come up through our own ranks who are now professionally on the staff. Jacob Rodriguez is a good example. Devin Yamanaka and Steve Milne on our sister station. They were interns. So I bring this up because if you start a monthly gift today or during this drive anytime, but hopefully you do it right now, you can designate the first month contribution to go to our special fund for student paid student internships. Back in the day, we didn't get paid, but now we want to make sure that it's affordable, that people can come on board, can learn the craft, and don't have to sacrifice, you know, their lunch money to do it. 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
0: 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Well, here is Yasha Horenstein leading the Vienna State Opera Orchestra. 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

0: Wiener Blut or Vienna Blood. Or, to translate it away from sounding so horror movie, Vienna Spirit is kind of what he meant there. Jascha Horenstein leading the Vienna State Opera Orchestra here on your Afternoon Classical from Cap Radio in Sacramento.
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2: Victor, oops, I'm interrupting.
0: Go ahead.
2: I was just going to say, we're faced with a paradox, you and I, during these fund drives. We want to talk about all of the wonderful things this music does for us, the emotions, the relaxation it provides, the stimulation, all the great things, right? We want to tout that because we love the music, and you do too. And then on the other hand, we have to talk about the nuts and bolts of how the service works. And that's a fund drive, right? We're asking for your support. So the paradox is, you know, one is all about the brain and the other is kind of all about the heart. And you might say, I want more heart right now. I don't want the brain. Well, the brain part is what keeps the heart stuff going. So we're trying to connect the dots for you to say, look, you play a huge role in all this. If you'll just take care of business right now, it will be, I guarantee you, your mindset will change about the fund drives. They'll become a little less onerous, and then we'll all get through it, and then we can get back to what we love so much. Right, Victor?
0: Sounds exactly correct. Without the heart, your brain, or without the brain, your heart doesn't work. None of it. It all works together. That's the point. So make your contribution right now. CapRadio.org. Well, here is San Francisco-born late pianist Leon Fleischer with Jules Eskin on the cello and George Zell conducting the Cleveland Orchestra, the opening movement of the Piano Concerto No. 2 by Johannes Brahms.

0: sounds like the finale, but it's actually just the opening movement of the Piano Concerto No. 2 by Johannes Brahms. George Zell leading a Cleveland orchestra with Leon Fleischer at the piano here on listener-supported Cap Radio Classical and Jazz. And I've got a great piece by Nikolai Rimsky-Korsakov next. That Russian composer writes some Spanish music. 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

0: love it. Such energy. The Capriccio Español by Russian composer Nikolai Rimsky-Korsakov. Sir Charles Mackaras led the London Symphony Orchestra here on listener-supported Cap Radio Classical and Jazz. 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I'm Victor Forman. We've got a couple of contemporary composers on the way next, Caroline Shaw and Elena Katz-Chernin. 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
1: Victor, I think that Rimsky-Korsakov was magic, because it really has gotten the wheels turning here during this special challenge that we have for the 4 o'clock hour. And I think I really do believe we're going to make it. Just 17 to go. We've heard from all over the place, from Cool, from Lincoln, from Auburn, Pilot Hill, Woodland, people just this past hour. And here's a comment from Colfax. Nancy says, "Thank you for your excellent programming. I wish I could do more." Wow. Thank you, Nancy. And from Lindsay of Cool, "This is perfect. Becoming a public radio supporter is a huge milestone for me," she says. "I've listened to many a fall fund drive dreaming of when my budget would allow me to contribute." So she says, "While margins are tighter than ever, I'd still like to be involved." Wow.
0: Thank you all so much. Actually, it's 16 now, so 16 in the next 20 minutes. We can do that. 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This one is titled Under the Hot Sun.
2: Under the hot sun, the road signs melted until they were the color of an unrhymed couplet, pointing to cadences left or north.

0: It's kind of a cool piece, intriguing. That was commissioned by that orchestra, the Universal Korean Organic Ensemble, commissioned from composer Elena Katz-Chernin, born in Uzbekistan, now based in Australia. She titled that Times of Rain and Sun, and that featured violinist Victoria Elizabeth Kaunsner. And before that was the Miro Quartet with Caroline Shaw, her own voice, one of her microfictions, Under the Hot Sun, here on listener-supported CAP Radio Classical and Jazz. Well, we are working toward, what did we say, 13 more?
1: Down to 12 now.
0: Oh, down to 12 more new monthly donors this hour. 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And I'm joined by Paul Conley.

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1: Michael Frost just say that.
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1: 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Yeah. This English way. 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Hey, here's an idea. 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

0: Overture to the Magic Flute by Mozart. Sir John Elliott Gardner led the English Baroque soloists. 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
0: 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I'm Victor Forman. 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
2: I just want to say thanks to the Otas for stimulating the audience, our stalwart listeners who were just sort of waiting for that incentive to go ahead and make their contribution, and they're doing it. People like Gail from Sacramento, Anna from Sacramento, Brian from Truckee, and Slobhan from Sacramento. You know, we heard from a lot of people just moments ago from various foothill communities all throughout the region, and then suddenly now a bunch of Sacramentans are stepping up. So it's all over the region. 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
0: Well, I just refreshed. 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I'm sure one more will come in, even though it's, well, 501. I think we'll be all right.
2: They're in progress.
0: Yeah. So thank you to Alan and Kimber Ota for that extra $2,200 gift. 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